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0: 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That was Zach John King, Get to Drinking, and this is Crystal with her plans as to how she's going to spend her grand.
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0: 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John Morgan, Kid, myself, will be hanging out with Bobby and the crew tomorrow at 7 a.m. talking about that song and more. My name's Corey. We'll go to line 8. You're on.
1: Oh, wait. I bet y'all can't give mommy the biggest hug.
0: Huh?
1: I bet you. Who's going to give mommy the biggest hug?
0: sounds like we got a pocket dial. That was Parenting 101 in action, though. Outsourcing affection through reverse psychology.
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0: 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One more chance to win a night coming up just after 8. Here's Luke Bryan at Country and She Knows It.

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1: That's Laura Lena and Chase Matthew, all my exes. My name's Corey, and thanks for having us on. Charles, you're listening in Lacombe, doing what tonight?
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Do you know what you're going to be for Spooky Day yet? If not, and you don't want to look like everybody else, stay away from Pennywise, Dolly Parton, He-Man. Those are the trendiest costumes as of right now. Here's Jelly Roll, hands up. Let me tell

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1: My name's Corey and Emma. Thanks for having us on. And Lacombe, what exactly are you up to right now?
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1: 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Where are you driving to?
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1: All right. Here's Kevin Powers at Shaboozy. Move on.

0: 101.1 WNOE. That's Zach John Keen. Get to drinking. My name's Corey. With your last shot for the night at $1,000, $13K payday. 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
1: Russell Dickerson, Worthy Wilde. I got Luke Combs after this. You and me, we're going to Pennsylvania road trip this Thursday. Luke's opening up his place in Vegas, Category 10, 34,000 square feet, 7 bars, 2 stages. Sounds like a wild time.

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0: Win like Richard. 13K payday back tomorrow. Put this towards some holiday shopping. It starts up at 8 a.m.

0: know you. Everything about you makes me want you. 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
1: 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Back in mid-June, Brett, he announced he got married. Still hasn't revealed who it is. I'm convinced at this point we're never going to know who he married. Here's Jordan Davis, Mess.

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0: My name's Corey, and it is a dangerous place right now. Our office, candy bowls everywhere. I keep snacking every time I walk by. I don't buy it myself, but if it's there, I will eat it. Now, David and Lacombe, you do not like the candy corn, huh?
2: It is disgusting, beyond disgusting. I don't like chewing on wax.
0: Really? Three colors, zero nutritional value. To me, it's maximum happiness. It's like tiny traffic cones of candy. If you don't want it, bring your candy corn to me. I'll devour it.
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1: The American dream, it's still alive. It's just going to cost you a lot more. $5.3 million now, according to the number crunchers. 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
0: 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A college is selling something that's interesting. Give me two songs, I'll tell you what it is.

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1: That's Graylin James, a water at a wedding. My name's Corey. Why don't you check in with me? 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Hit me up on the free iHeartRadio up at the top back, Mike. Stephanie and Metairie, you're doing some studying right now. 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
1: Tomorrow on our Bumpy Bone Show, they're talking about a couple of interesting things, like, can you legally rent your house to yourself and then get tax money for it? Also, a casino winner got robbed of their winnings when they walked out of the casino. That's all tomorrow morning. Here's Luke Bryan. Denim cut.

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1: I started up a segment on my Instagram, Bored at Work. Well, then do this. And the one I posted yesterday, getting a lot of good reaction to it. All my coworkers had a comment on it today to me. See what I did? So you can do it at your job. It's on my gram at Corey on Radio. Here's Chase Matthew holding it down.

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1: That's Riley Green. Think as you drunk. My name's Corey. And it seems like nowadays you can gamble or bet on just about anything. There's a prediction market now for conspiracy theories. So you can put money on disputed facts about the past instead of guessing on what's going to happen next. Betting on conspiracy theories. That feels a little risky, but at least if you lose, you can blame it on the algorithm.
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1: 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They got John Morgan hanging out for a bit. 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It's Howdy.

0: 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That's Luke Combs of BYU. My name's Corey in Austin. Harvey, you got us on while having a late dinner. What are you putting down?
1: Pizza bites, for sure.
0: Pizza bites. Definitely a college student. I lived off of those when I was in school. Well, they go great with Kevin Powers and Shaboozy here. It's Move On as you wait for those to microwave.

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1: That's Corey Kent, Empty Words. My name's also Corey, and I wonder if any of our universities or colleges offer a course or degree in how to be an influencer. Do you know? Hit me up on the free iHeartRadio. I'll put the top back, Mike. Arizona State University, one of the colleges that do. So if you want to be a social media influencer, look at them. You can pay to learn how to post a selfie on the social medias. 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And you're like, no, no, mom, dad, no, it's called personal branding. They're like, okay, great. Can you brand the laundry while you're at it?
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7: Happy Wednesday, everybody. Welcome to show number 1741 of After Midnight. I'm your host, Granger Smith. I have some good news. That's how we start the show. You know me by now. I'm going to read that for you coming up. And Hudson has got some Nashville news she's going to read for you. And I got a really good list of country music songs to play for you. The rest of the world is going to sleep, but we're still up. It's After Midnight.

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1: An Arizona family is alive today thanks to a total stranger who happened to be in the right place at the right time. 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They lost nearly everything they owned, but say they're incredibly grateful to the Good Samaritan for saving their lives and thankful just to have each other still.
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0: 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That's what we're all about. Thanks for staying up here on After Midnight with Granger Smith.

101.1 WNOE, New Orleans, number one for new country. So I got a topic I want to discuss next hour. What's the scariest movie you've ever seen? Call and we'll talk about that. 866-607-8383.

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1: 2:30 in Bakersfield, California, and I'm out door dashing. Just trying to make a couple bucks, man, and get some bills paid. But I got some good country music playing, and just roll around.

0: 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Stick around. Ann Hudson is coming up with the latest buzz from Nashville. And give us a tease of what you got coming up.
1: Oh, this is funny, Granger. Did you see what Miranda Lambert said about producing Ella Langley's album, Dandelion? I've got that story coming up in your Nashville news next.

0: news from Nashville's Music Row. It's Ann Hudson.
1: Well, you know, Miranda Lambert didn't just help write Ella Langley's record-breaking hit, Choosin' Texas, and their duet, Butterfly Season. She also co-produced Ella's entire Dandelion album. Miranda says the partnership began about 4 years ago when a very determined Ella approached her on the ACM Awards red carpet.
2: She didn't really give me a choice. Like, Ella, what's it? You're doing it. She's like very strong personality in that way. Like, so confident. I'm honored that she trusted me.
1: I love that. Miranda also said she respected the fact that Ella Langley knew exactly what she wanted. Oh, this is cool. You know Maddie and Tay? Well, Maddie Font of Maddie and Tay has announced her debut solo EP. It's called Drive Me Around. The four-song project arrives November 6th and includes the title track along with her newly released song, When a Woman Stops Crying. Maddie says she wrote that song while coming through a heartbreaking period and finally realizing that she was going to be okay.
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8: Welcome to Wednesday, everybody. It's After Midnight. I'm your host, Granger Smith, the camel's favorite day. That's today. Now, I've got this question for you. What's the scariest movie you've ever seen? How would you answer that? 866-607-8383. I've also got Earl Dibbles Jr., the country boy with a dumb criminal story to share with us. All this here with a bunch of good country music. Hour number two. Whatever the reason you're up early or up late, I'm glad you're here. Hang tight. It's After Midnight.

101.1 WNOE. Talking about the scariest movie you've ever seen. What is that? Call me. We'll talk in two songs. 866-607-8383.

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1: 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It's a community. Country music and conversations that matter. Hang with us till sunrise here on After Midnight with Granger Smith.

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1: Okay, asking this question, topic of the hour, what is the scariest movie you've ever seen? That's the good question for October, right? What is that for you? Everyone's got something. Everybody can answer that in some way. 866-607-8383.
2: The movie 12 Monkeys scared me so bad. When I was a kid, I slept in the hallway until we went on family vacation, and I finally got the theme song out from stuck in my head, and I could, you know, when we got back after wherever we went that summer, I could sleep in my own bed. I don't know, something about the time travel and the virus and, like, I don't know. Anyway, creeped me out bad. I don't like horror movies in general. I avoid them.
1: I haven't thought about that movie in a very long time. 12 Monkeys. That is scary, isn't it? Hey, that's a good reminder. 866-607-8383.
3: Hi, my name is Diego. I was listening to the show. And the scariest movie that I see when I was a kid was The Exorcist. You know, I wanted to watch it, and my dad said, no, you shouldn't watch this movie. It's very scary. Nah, please let me watch it. When I saw it, oh my God, I couldn't sleep. I can't even forget about it. Every time that I see The Exorcist, no, I don't want to see it. I was like 10, 11 years old.
1: Yes, I think that makes a list for a lot of people. If it's not number one, I think it makes top five for a lot of people. That movie affected people. 866-607-8383 is my number. Talking about the scariest movie you've ever seen.
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1: Hey, this is Deborah. I'm on I-70 West in Ohio, heading back to New England, with a rescue organization bringing 60 dogs back to their Berlin home. And try to stay awake here on the road. Thank you.
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1: Okay, a Kentucky lottery winner had millions in the bank, but his latest stop at Walmart ended with another arrest. Yes, Earl Dibbles Jr. is coming in next to share what went down.

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1: If you're up late with us, you'll want to follow us on Instagram, too. 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
3: Kentucky Powerball winner James Fartleith collected a $167.3 million jackpot, but police say they recently found him asleep in a running vehicle outside a Lexington Walmart. Officers reportedly knocked on the windows for several minutes before he even woke up. Huh? Then they noticed signs of intoxication. He was arrested on a public intoxication charge, adding to several arrests since his lottery win. That kind of money could buy a whole lot of rides home, you know.
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7: Hey, thank y'all for starting your Wednesday here with me on After Midnight. I'm Granger Smith, your host, and I've got some things written down here that went down on this day in history I want to talk about coming up. Plus, some Nashville news with Ann Hudson. She's coming in here to tell you about your favorite stars in Nashville and what they're up to and all the stories they got going on. Hang tight for all of this here early on a Wednesday. I'm glad you're with me.

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1: On this day in history, in 1066, William the Conqueror defeated England's King Harold II at the Battle of Hastings. In 1912, Theodore Roosevelt was shot while campaigning in Milwaukee and delivered a speech anyway. In 1947, Chuck Yeager became the first pilot confirmed to have broken the sound barrier in level flight. In 1957, Wake Up Little Susie became the first Everly Brothers number one pop hit. In 1964, Martin Luther King Jr. was announced the Nobel Peace Prize winner. In 1994, Pulp Fiction opened up in U.S. theaters. Those are a few things that went down on this day in history.
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101.1 WNOE. You know, I brought this up last hour, and I'm still looking for your thoughts. 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
1: It's after midnight. Crank it up. But if you wake the neighbors, don't blame us. You know what? On second thought, never mind. We don't care. 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
1: Hey, Granger, I listen to you every morning driving to work. Have to be at work at 6 o'clock every morning. I work at Lowe's. I enjoy listening to you every morning while I'm driving to work. Thanks, bye.
0: I sure appreciate you, buddy. Thank you for calling in this morning. I'll bet you

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1: Ann Hudson is about to jump on and share some Nashville news with us. Ann, what do you have lined up?
2: Man, Granger, do you see how scary this was for Ella Langley? What happened to her this last weekend? I've got that story coming up in your Nashville news next.

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1: What happens after midnight? Stories get deeper. Songs hit harder. Faith shines brighter. Thanks so much for being a part

0: from Nashville's Music Row. It's Ann Hudson.
1: So Ella Langley had to cancel her Friday night concert in Tulsa just hours before showtime because of what she called a serious security threat. Tulsa police said someone called threatening gunfire or an explosion at the BOK Center. Officers and bomb sniffing dogs searched the venue but didn't find any credible threat. Ella's team still decided to cancel the show to protect the fans, venue staff, and the crew. When Ella performed in Lubbock the next night, she stood by her decision.
2: I was put in charge of a decision for 15,000 people, and I decided to make the decision that I could live with the rest of my life.
1: I think everyone would agree. As disappointing as it is to miss out on a concert, it's better than somebody's life being lost. Oh, this is cool. You know Maddie and Tay? Well, Maddie Font of Maddie and Tay has announced her debut solo EP. It's called Drive Me Around. The four-song project arrives November 6th and includes the title track along with her newly released song, When a Woman Stops Crying. Maddie says she wrote that song while coming through a heartbreaking period and finally realizing that she was going to be okay.
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6: Happy Wednesday, everybody. Granger Smith, I'm your host of After Midnight. I've got this question for you. How do you feel about self-driving cars? Like, not just the kind that you got to keep your eyes on the road and your hands on the wheel, but the kind that you are completely at the mercy of the AI driving it. Maybe you hear that and you go, yeah, that's way better than what I could do. Or maybe not, but I want to hear your thoughts on this. 866-607-8383. I've also got Earl Dibbles Jr., the country boy, to lighten it up a little bit with a dumb criminal story. Hang tight. It's hour number four of Wednesdays After Midnight. Let's go. I'm up to no good.

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1: So in two songs, we're going to talk about self-driving cars, mainly how you feel about full self-driving cars. Like, are you signing up for this? Are you saying, no way, never will I do this? 866-607-8383. I can

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1: So we've been asking this question. This is the topic of the hour, and I want you to call me to get your opinion. But the question is about self-driving cars, and they're going soon to like full automation, where it's not even the kind where it monitors your eyes and you got to touch the wheel every once in a while with your hands. They're saying it's going full automation. Like, you don't need to do anything. You can just take a nap. Are you signing up for this? How do you feel about it? 866-607-8383.
2: Man, I'm never going to self-driving cars. It's just a way for them to get you. They present everything like convenience and like it's chic in the new M thing, just to be able to take control later on. 2005 GMT 800 until I die.
1: Maybe so, man. Maybe so. 866-607-8383 is my number. And we've been talking about your opinion on self-driving cars, like full self-driving cars. And I think for the people, I'm hoping to get both sides of this, but for the people that say, I'll never do it, I wonder, maybe another question would be, well, what if the government makes you do it? I mean, maybe we reach a point where the government makes you do it. 866-607-8383.
3: Hey, I was calling in because I just heard you asking about the automatic cars, how close we are to getting to them. I'm just going to say that they've been doing automatic airplanes and ships, cruise ships and trains and all kinds of things for a long time now. I mean, I get it. Cars is more congested, but we're going to evolve. A lot of people used to say we'd never use a cell phone and carry it around with us, and now we can't live without it. So, I mean, I think a lot of people will be getting on board. I'm not sure how soon I will, but because I don't like to give control up, obviously. But, hey, I'm just my opinion. Y'all have a great day.
1: I think she's got something there. And I think she's not conceding. She's not saying, hey, I'm the first adopter of this thing. She's just saying, we've done it with everything else. You know, I mean, airplanes, they fly themselves for the most part now. And no one questions that. No one goes out and, you know, bangs on the cockpit door and says, I want you pilots flying this thing, you know. But yet we will buck a little bit when it comes to cars until we all get used to it, right? I'm guessing. How do you feel about this? 866-607-8383.
4: 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Let's change that. Call up and leave a message with your thoughts at 866-607-8383. 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

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Continuing a conversation we've been having about full self-driving cars. Are you down for full self-driving? Are you resistant to that? 866-607-8383.

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1: Hey, Granger. It's Greg Grasshopper. I'm calling from Berea, Kentucky still. Just want to tell you, you're doing a good job, buddy. 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Love the show.
0: Hey, Greg, I appreciate you, brother. Thank you for calling in.

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1: A bonfire party and some bad decisions led to a high-tech game of hide-and-seek. But the police weren't playing around when they launched their drone. Earl Dibbles is going to tell us exactly what happened in this true, dumb criminal story next.
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0: No.
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2: So out in Brooklyn, New Hampshire, a group of 20-something thought it'd be a good idea to have a bonfire, fire off some shots, and enjoy a little something else, if you catch my drift. But someone called the law, and when the cops showed up, the party crew scattered like squirrels. Shoot. Thing is, it's cold in New Hampshire, and the cops use a thermal drone to spot their warm bodies hiding in the woods. Hey, it didn't take long for them to round up everybody and find their party favors. A pile of guns and over a pound of weed. And just like that, their fun night turned into a real hot mess. Just dumb.
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1: 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Staying up? 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You're locked in to After Midnight with Granger Smith.

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7: Wednesday, early risers. Welcome to After Midnight with me, your host, Granger Smith. I've got some good news. Besides the fact that it's halfway through the work week, I want to read that for you coming up. Plus some Nashville news with Ann Hudson. She's keeping you in touch with all your favorite stars out there in Nashville. All of this here early on a Wednesday. Get that coffee hot. We're still after midnight.

101.1 WNOE, New Orleans, number one for new country. I think I know how to get your Wednesday started off on the right foot, and that is with some good news. If you hang on two songs, I'll share some with you.

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1: Late Night Country just hits different. And Granger is bringing the soundtrack to your overnight. Thanks for being a part of the After Midnight.

0: Here's a story that'll make you smile. 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
1: An Arizona family is alive today thanks to a total stranger who happened to be in the right place at the right time. 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They lost nearly everything they owned, but say they're incredibly grateful to the Good Samaritan for saving their lives and thankful just to have each other still.
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101.1 WNOE, New Orleans, number one for new country. Okay, I brought this up last hour, and I'm still looking for your opinion on full self-driving cars. 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
1: Hey, how's it going? Up pretty early today, driving down from St. Louis, Missouri to New Orleans. It's great to be listening to the show this morning, though. Love Mississippi. Love this part of the country, so thank you.
2: I love that part of the country, too, man. Thank

0: 101.1 WNOE, New Orleans, number one for new country. Stick around. Ann Hudson is coming up with the latest buzz from Nashville. And give us a tease of what you got coming up.
1: Oh, this is funny, Granger. Did you see what Miranda Lambert said about producing Ella Langley's album, Dandelion? I've got that story coming up in your Nashville news next.
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0: from Nashville's Music Row. It's Ann Hudson.
1: Well, you know, Miranda Lambert didn't just help write Ella Langley's record-breaking hit, Choosin' Texas, and their duet, Butterfly Season. She also co-produced Ella's entire Dandelion album. Miranda says the partnership began about 4 years ago when a very determined Ella approached her on the ACM Awards red carpet.
2: She didn't really give me a choice. Like, Ella, what's up? You're doing it. Like, she's, like, very strong personality in that way. Like, so confident. I'm honored that she trusted me.
1: I love that. Miranda also said she respected the fact that Ella Langley knew exactly what she wanted. Oh, this is cool. You know Maddie and Tay? Well, Maddie Font of Maddie and Tay has announced her debut solo EP. It's called Drive Me Around. The four-song project arrives November 6th and includes the title track along with her newly released song, When a Woman Stops Crying. Maddie says she wrote that song while coming through a heartbreaking period and finally realizing that she was going to be okay.
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11: 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And a new Senate report found brokers making opt-outs harder on purpose. 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

101.1 WNOE. Hey, thank you guys so much for sharing your Wednesday here with me on After Midnight. Before you take off and get your day started, let me remind you, God is great and He is worthy of our praise. I'm Granger Smith, coming to y'all from the Yee Yee Farm in Central Texas. If you're just now getting your day started and you still want to hang out some more, you know you can. Join me for Mornings with Granger, another show over on Yee Yee Radio. We're going to continue these same conversations over there. 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
2: Morning!
1: Let's talk about monthly subscriptions that we either didn't know we were paying or that we're paying and going, man, it's so stupid that we keep paying this. Also, coming up later, Lunchbox will list us the celebrities he hates the most. So that should be fun, too. I got some parent updates that I'll share in a few minutes. So glad everybody's here. Let's get started now. Bobby Brown.

0: Let's talk about monthly subscriptions. Lunchbox, what is yours?
1: So the other day I was looking over my credit card and I noticed a charge from the trampoline park. I'm like, I haven't been to the trampoline park since June or July. And I call them up and they're like, oh, yeah, I guess you signed up for the membership when you came in. So I've been getting charged every month for the last 4 months for the trampoline park.
2: Good.
3: And you haven't taken your kids.
1: And I haven't taken my kids. No. I didn't even know I was paying for it.
2: Dude, that is the best subscription if you take your kids like 3 times a week.
3: Right, because it can save you a lot of money. Yeah.
1: Right.
3: But it's the worst if you don't go.
1: I didn't realize, and he was like, oh, yeah, usually we just sign people up for the membership because it costs the same as one visit. And I'm like, well, I think I would have liked to have known that.
2: Yeah, so, they should tell you that.
1: So for 4 months, I've been paying for a trampoline park that I haven't been to. So I canceled that sucker.
0: What's that run you?
1: It was $60
0: a month.
1: Yep.
3: Oh, my gosh.
0: Wow.
3: At least you caught it now.
0: I have a subscription that I pay for. I don't remember the name of it. It pops up every month, and I can't figure out how to cancel it. It's a dog fence, like one of those
2: invisible
0: ones. Yeah. Yep. I cannot log into it. I don't know how to cancel it. It pops up as like $11. And every time it pops up, because it goes, you've been charged $11 for this dog fence. I'm like, oh, I got to somehow figure out how to cancel that. I try to log in once or twice, put an email. And then I forget about it because it's $11. If it was $60, I'd probably commit to it more.
2: Yeah.
0: And then the next time it happens, on the 15th, it pops up again. I'm like, oh, yeah, I got to cancel this thing. But I have a subscription to a dog fence that I've never once used that I cannot cancel for some reason. Mm. Anything for you?
3: No, I did a clean sweep a while back and haven't signed up for anything else. But those double subscriptions sometimes will get you, you know?
0: Like, do you feel like you have anything that you probably spend a little too much on?
1: You don't use
0: a subscription?
3: No, I'm pretty locked in.
0: Good for you.
3: I have to pay attention.
0: Fiscally responsible.
3: Yeah. You never know. So I have to pay attention to see if I'm getting scammed. I catch, but I use like Rocket Money is this app and it'll pull out any double prescription that it'll show me like, hey, subscriptions. Oh. It'll say that these are all your recurring and it'll give you a rundown of everything that recurs.
0: Have 7 Netflix accounts. I don't even know.
3: Yes.
0: There's 7 email addresses.
3: At one point it made it so easy to see that, yeah, I had like 2 HBOs and
0: really?
3: I was like, what? Why? How does that even happen? But who knows?
0: Eddie?
2: Yeah. I'm like Amy. I did a really good sweep every month or whatever, but one kind of slipped, like I had no idea we were doing it. We had it for 2 years and my wife had this app that she got 2 years ago where you take a picture of your food and it gives you all the nutritional value. We were paying $50 a year on that thing. And I'm like, what are you doing?
0: Because you never used it.
2: Never. She probably used it for like 2 weeks. This is so cool. You take a picture of your spinach and it tells you like how many calories it is or all the vitamins in it.
0: Well, $350 a month. Doesn't sound crazy.
2: But $50 a year sounds crazy.
0: Especially if you're not using it. I tend to go, I'll just buy the yearly of whatever it is. And then I cancel it immediately.
2: Oh.
0: Because it's not going to cut it off because you already paid it. And I'll buy everything through the app store because you can monitor it in your phone. It tells you everything you have open. So I'll buy something and go, I think I'm going to use this. I'll buy the year of it. And then I immediately go in and cancel it because it'll say next payment's going to be taken out a year from now. And then if I want it in a year from now, it'll say, hey, this is, what is it when it ends?
2: Expired.
0: Yeah, thank you.
3: So you need to renew it. I have to add it to my calendar. That's smart. You just like go ahead and get rid of it.
0: Cancel it immediately.
3: And then if you want to re-up it, you will.
0: Mm-hmm.
3: I like go into my calendar and put the date. So then it pops up in my calendar a year.
0: VPN sometimes will get me. I'll sign up for a VPN.
2: VPN?
1: Yeah.
2: Virtual.
3: To hide your computer?
0: Just to... not scammed. Yeah, hide everything.
2: Oh.
0: Yeah, and then I'll have like 2 or 3 of them. And I'm like, why do I have three different VPNs? Get your Bobby.

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0: All right, hit it.
1: I'm looking to get married to my girlfriend here soon, but I have a dilemma about who my best man should be. On one hand, I have my brother. He's, you know, family. We're going through everything together, but he never had a wedding for him and his wife, so I was never his best man. On the other hand, I have my best buddy who I've gone through high school with, and now 5 years later, down the road, we've still kept in touch, even though we're halfway across the country from each other. I'm going to be his best man in a couple months here, so I almost feel like I'm obligated to make him mine. All right, love the show. Bye.
2: It's hard, but what I would do is remove full obligation, because you're not obligated to make anybody anything. I felt like you were going to say you're obligated to put your brother in there.
3: Yeah.
2: Because traditionally, that's what people do. If you're not that close to your brother, you're medium close to your brother, I don't feel like you have to put your brother in there. I feel like if someone put a gun to your head and said, who's your best man? And whoever you said, that's your best man.
3: Oh, gosh.
4: That's good.
2: And then you go with it.
3: Okay.
2: Just like, make a decision. That's what you do. Who do you want to be your best man? Forget that you feel obligated to your best friend. Forget that you could feel obligated to your brother. Who do you want it to be? That's the one thing I try to stress about weddings, is that this is one of the only times in your life when it's really just going to be about you and your partner. This is it. So make sure that it's about you and your partner. Be as selfless as you want. How you spend your money, what you do at your wedding, who's there, who's your best man, who's your maid of honor. Be as selfish as you want. So we're not going to pick anyone because it sounds like you don't want either one of them. I'll be honest with you.
3: I know.
2: It sounds like you don't want either one of them. Amy?
3: Yeah. So I don't know if best men work this way.
2: Don't do double. It's the biggest cop out.
3: Well, no. So, but if you're, for girls, if you have a bridesmaid that is married and you want her to be your maid of honor, she's your matron of honor. And then you can have a maid of honor. So you have matron.
2: If you do that
3: maid,
2: as a dude.
4: I've never heard that.
3: So like, because his brother's married, so he could have a...
2: What would you call it?
3: I don't know. Y'all don't have a name for it?
2: No, we don't do that. Yeah.
3: People double up on the best man.
2: They may go dual never. Best mans.
3: Okay.
2: But that's also stupid. That's because you can't make a decision.
3: I thought you were like...
2: He doesn't want to do that.
3: Wedding, do what you want.
2: He doesn't
3: want
2: to do that. We can tell.
3: Okay, then he needs to put a gun to his head.
2: Okay, guys, we're going to fly to his house.
4: Yes,
2: break in the middle of the night. Go in, put a gun to his head and see what he says.
3: Who's your best man? And then whoever he comes up with, that's what he has to do.
4: Is there pressure because his friend's going to make him his best man?
3: Yes.
4: Yeah. To be the best man in your wedding?
2: Yeah.
5: That's tough.
3: I had a girlfriend once who... She was maid of honor for one of her friends. And then when her friend got married, she wasn't the maid of honor. And I thought that was so scandalous. I really did. I was like, wow. But it didn't impact their friendship at all. Like, I was like, wow.
4: Deep down, I bet you there's a little bit of
2: resentment there. Yeah. I think you go with the best friend. Yeah. I do. I think you go with the best friend. If it's even on your mind that it might not be your brother, you really don't want it to be your brother. I think you go with the best friend.
3: Yeah.
2: That's just me. Throwing spaghetti at the wall.
3: I'm fine with that.
2: You?
4: I go best friend too. Because the brother, he's always going to be your brother. He won't get too mad at you because he's your brother.
2: Unless he's a sensitive Sally.
4: Yeah, but then he's still family. You're still going to see him.
3: If somebody's going to get mad at you for that, then...
4: Some people do that.
2: The feelings hurt.
5: Oh, yeah. People get mad all the time.
2: Feelings hurt if you're not the best man. I'm going with make your best friend the best man. If you're even asking us that can it be somebody other than your brother, you want it to be somebody other than your brother. So with our limited information, we're going to go with your brother. Hey, let us know how that goes, man.
3: Good luck.
2: Yeah, good luck.
6: Let's go.

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6: Three new parenting notes. Number one, Billy is 7 months old now. Feels like just yesterday, and 10 years ago she was born. So she doesn't listen, but because she listens later on a podcast. It's not really a birthday, but yeah, 7 months.
7: 7 months,
6: pretty interesting. Number two, we have a car seat now that turns whenever you get her in and out. It is a game changer, because the other one we had, you had to put her, you could either put her in the seat and then carry the seat and click it in, but sometimes we just take her out of the seat and go inside. But now the one that we have, it has a lever and the seat can always stay in, and it turns and faces you when you open the door.
8: Well, that's awesome.
9: It's, whoa.
7: What?
6: A game changer.
8: They didn't have that when we were
9: Yeah, they didn't have that.
6: And then, so whenever she's in, she's, you know, strapped in, she into the seatbelt, you can turn her back to look at the back.
8: That's cool.
6: And then the thing that sucks, Cocomelon's stupid. Not because we watch it, but they, their version of songs, they make me want to rip my hair out. I'm a big fan of the Wheels on the Bus. And I think there's some really great Wheels on the Bus. The Bert and Ernie have a great version of Wheels on the Bus. Cocomelon, it starts off with dun dun dun dun dun dun dun dun. All their stuff is like that. It's like, oh, no, no, no, no. But now she loves that version of Wheels on the Bus. These kids' shows like that, they're just cracked for kids.
8: Yes.
6: It goes as hard as they go as hard as they possibly can. It's stimulating every little part of the baby. It, and that's the song that she loves now. And I get it. She's drawn to it, just like people are drawn to crack, I think.
8: So are you upset that she's learning the non-real version of Wheels on the Bus? Like, don't you wish you could be like, no, no, that's not the original?
6: I don't know what the original is.
8: The wheels on the bus go around.
6: Well, they do that in that song.
8: But they
6: it just starts off like this. And then it goes into Wheels on the Bus. It's so intense.
8: Yeah.
6: So, yeah, she knows the other versions. I like the other versions better. We don't watch anything yet. The only screen time that Billy gets is when I have football on. And that doesn't count as screen time because I'm watching it.
8: Yeah, that doesn't count.
7: Yeah.
6: So, those are my new notes. Three new notes as of today. She does like being pushed in the stroller with the stroller turned outward instead of inward. Inward, she just looks at us.
8: Mm-hmm.
6: She's probably over that.
8: The other way, she looks at the world.
6: Yeah. Outward is like, yeah,
7: it's
6: out there.
7: More.
6: Yeah, she likes that too. So those are my updates.
10: Bobby Bones.

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1: 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Lunchbox has that story coming up next in our segment called Tell Me Something Good.
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3: I had one say we were done in a Baton Rouge college bar. Kinda came out of nowhere, man, I took that one pretty hard. I had another one in another town, and I spent a whole lot of nights missing her.

0: You know what really stinks is when you walk out to your car and there's a parking ticket. Man, crap. Gotta pay a fine. Well, the city of Las Vegas is saying, don't worry about that fine. You got a parking ticket. You can donate toys and we'll let you get out of the ticket. But I was like, that's great. You go buy a $5 toy and you get out of the ticket.
1: Like a $60 ticket?
0: Right.
1: Yeah.
0: No. The toys had to be worth at least the amount of the fine.
1: Okay.
0: And you had to have a receipt to prove it.
1: And I'm assuming this is only for the holidays?
0: This is only for the holidays. Yeah, it's through...
1: You don't get mad about it.
2: Yeah, dude, it's fine.
1: A cool thing right now.
2: That means a kid gets a toy.
0: No, it's really cool. It's through November 13th that you can do this. And so you have 30 days from the receipt of your ticket to go donate the toys, and you don't have to pay the ticket.
1: Sounds like he wanted to drive around with $5 toys and park wherever he wanted.
0: Well, it's like birthday parties. When you go to birthday parties, you just go buy a $5 toy and you wrap it up and you give it to him. It's like, oh, present.
1: Yeah.
0: And that's why I was like, oh my gosh, this is great. You get a parking ticket, $100.
1: Park wherever you want.
0: $5.
1: Handicap spot for you, right?
0: I've done that before.
2: That's got to be more expensive.
0: But I used to use my grandma's placard.
1: $10 toy.
0: and it goes to the, I'm going to say this probably perfectly, Chicanos por la Casa.
2: Okay.
0: Nonprofit that helps homeless families.
2: Yeah. How? Chicanos for the house.
1: But say it.
2: Chicanos por la Casa.
1: Chicanos por la Casa.
2: There we go.
3: Yeah.
1: C+.
0: Do you spell Casa CAUSA?
2: No, that's cause. El causa.
0: Oh, causa. That's what it is.
1: All right, there you go. That's what it's all about.
4: That was Tell Me Something Good. New truck. Big

0: story comes to us from Lee County, Florida. A man was at a Waffle House in the parking lot when he got into an argument with a lady. They start yelling at each other, and she puts her hands up and goes, "You want to fight?" Starts walking towards him, and then she exposes herself. So he called 911 and got her arrested.
1: I don't understand. Do you want to fight? Here's my
2: privates. Look at this.
0: No. Why'd you call 911?
2: Well, maybe he didn't like that.
1: Or maybe he felt like if she's doing that now, what's she going to do in a few minutes? She's obviously on
3: something.
0: Yeah, they said she was not in the right state of mind when they arrested her.
2: You wouldn't call 911 on that?
0: No.
1: He just looks.
0: They expose him. All right, thank you, man. Cool, thanks. Yeah. Have a good day.
1: Thank you, baby. All right, thank you.
0: I'm Lunchbox. That's your bonehead story of the day. Come

0: On October 16th, Sylvester Stallone returns as mob boss Dwight Manfredi in the Paramount Plus hit series Tulsa King. 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Tulsa King, new season streaming October 16th, only on Paramount Plus.
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2: Bobby Bones.
3: Yeah.
0: Lunchbox is upset because JJ Watt is one of the guys on Shark Tank.
4: He's going to be a guest shark on Shark Tank this season, and I hate JJ Watt.
0: Wait, hold on. That's harsh. For a whole season or for an episode?
4: I guess a couple episodes here and there. I don't know. They just said guest sharks this season. It said JJ Watt.
0: Why do you hate JJ Watt? Amy, JJ Watt played for the Texans, was a really great player, defensive player.
3: I've heard of him.
0: Yeah, went Texans and Cardinals. Mm. Okay. Now he does the color commentating in place of Tony Romo.
4: And he's terrible. Tony Romo got fired.
0: Did Romo got fired?
3: I feel like we talked about it, but I can't remember why.
0: DUI or whatever those letters are up there.
3: When he was golfing?
0: Yeah.
3: He got fired.
0: Mm-hmm.
3: Oh, he handled that so well.
0: I know. I thought so, too. Still probably got paid out like $60 or $70
3: million. Oh, that's a bummer.
0: But J.J. Watt's taking his spot. But Lunchbox hates him.
4: Yeah.
0: Why? Why?
4: I think he's fake, phony. I don't think he's, I mean, he's all just for the camera. I don't think he's genuine at all. He just doesn't come off as a likable dude.
0: I think he comes off as likable.
5: I did, too.
4: But it doesn't seem real. It seems like it's all an act. Like it's like, oh.
0: I guess I don't invest that much in celebrities.
5: Like you just take it for what it is.
0: I don't care enough to hate
4: a
0: celebrity.
4: But I love Shark Tank.
0: Okay.
4: And I mean, I don't want to see JJ Watt sitting in one of those chairs and me having to be, hey, I'm JJ Watt. Oh, I'm going to invest in your company. It's like, man, give me someone who has a personality that seems real. Like he doesn't seem real at all. Like I don't like him. And it's just like, I'm not even going to enjoy the episode.
5: It's funny you say you don't like him because he does everything for the camera. Isn't that what you do?
4: No, but I'm real. He's fake.
5: Okay.
4: He's okay. Absolutely fake.
0: Top three celebrities you hate the most, if we were to go.
4: Ooh.
0: Number one.
4: Jack.
0: Shaquille O'Neal.
5: Why?
4: Man, he is just...
5: He's fake.
4: Everything is, oh, it wasn't planned. Like, there just happened to be people there with cameras. Like, if he just said, hey, I went into the store with my camera crew to surprise these people in the engagement ring, totally different. But he tries to act like everything's just out of the blue. I decided to do it.
0: Not always. Sometimes he just pays for someone's funeral and goes, yeah, I paid for that because I saw it.
4: Number two. J.J. Watt's up there. I mean, I'll put him at two.
0: Okay. Because everything he does is for the cameras.
4: Yeah, he's just not real. Just doesn't seem genuine. Just seems annoying.
0: So far, I like both of those people. Never met either one of them, but I like Shaq and I like J.J. Watt. Who would you put at three?
4: Mm. Do I hate anybody else? I mean, it used to be Tim Tebow.
5: Because he's fake?
4: I just felt like, I'm like, can someone really be that good? Like, come on.
0: Yes.
4: Like, it's all. And then.
0: I love that guy.
4: We had a hater segment where we had to do research on them. And I did research on Tebow. So I kind of removed him.
0: Good for you.
4: Like down.
5: Good for you.
4: And I was like, okay, maybe I misread this guy. Maybe he's not as bad as I thought.
0: Anybody else come to your list?
4: No, maybe I only hate two people.
0: Nobody from the challenge that really irritates you?
4: No, I mean, I like all the challenge. I mean, they're not my favorite, but I'll watch it and be like, oh, man, I hope they get eliminated. I throw them into elimination. Get them out of here.
5: What about, like, Taylor Swift, Travis Kelce?
4: That is pretty annoying.
5: Here we go.
4: I don't hate...
0: Eddie knows where to put them.
5: Here we go.
4: I guess I don't hate Taylor Swift, but yeah. I might hate Travis Kelce.
3: Wow.
0: So your three dudes are athletes.
3: Yeah. Sounds like somebody's a little jealous.
4: Yeah. No.
3: You know, because he wanted to be a jock and he wasn't.
5: Oh, that's right. The lie detector test.
4: No. tell me that Travis Kelce doesn't drive you up a wall.
3: He doesn't
0: I don't
3: drive
0: think
3: me
0: enough
3: up the
0: about
3: wall.
0: Him.
3: Like, I mean,
0: he
3: is.
4: Maybe it's not him.
5: What?
4: Maybe it's just that he shoved down our throats.
3: Okay, so that's not his fault. So be mad at the.
0: Do you think his
3: media.
0: Personality is annoying?
4: I don't think he has a good personality at all.
3: He's got to have a good personality.
0: Unlike yours.
4: Oh, my personality is great.
0: Yeah,
5: perfect.
0: So your top three of celebrities you hate the most are?
4: Shaq, J.J. Watt, Travis Kelce.
5: Athletes.
0: Big, strong, rich athletes.
3: Yep.
0: Big, strong, manly,
3: athletes.
0: Rich athletes.
3: Yeah.
4: That's just where it's at right now.
1: Bones.
0: Now let's play Morgan Wallen. Here's Thinking About Me.

0: The new Apple Watch will do something that's pretty creepy. We'll talk about that coming up. And then also, if you win money at a casino, like in a slot machine, be very aware because this happened to somebody and they were followed out of the casino. We'll talk about that as well. Both of those stories coming up.
1: 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Yeah.

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1: Oh, no.
2: Whoa. 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
1: Wait, if you need to recall a conversation, yeah. That talk I had with Bobby earlier, can you summarize that for me?
2: No, like my wife's always like, I told you to take out the trash. I'm like, no, you didn't.
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0: Wow.
1: Oh.
2: Okay, instant response. It is?
3: I feel like it is. My instant is the way of the future. This is just our life. We're constantly being watched, listened to, recorded.
2: Where it gets dangerous, and this is why people worry about it, and I think some people go, well, I'm not doing anything bad, so I don't care so much. But here's what I would say to that. It's not if you're doing anything bad, but imagine certain people come into power. It could be political office. It could be 10 years down the road, 20 years down the road. And let's say all of a sudden they go, we don't like Protestants. They can go through all this and find all the Protestants and go, okay, we're now going to know who you are and find ways to persecute you.
0: Mm-hmm. Oh, dang.
3: Yeah, that would be bad.
2: Or we don't, it doesn't matter. It's not exactly what's happening now. And a bit of it is because they're selling the information to companies so they can better pinpoint you so they can make money. But just imagine, that's why people don't like those flock cameras. Because it's not so much, if you're not doing anything bad, that's okay. But what if you're going to, and I'll pick a different church so people don't think I'm picking on anybody. What if you're going to a Catholic church and years later, somebody comes into power and is like, hey, we're a Christian nation, but we don't really believe what the Catholics believe. So find me all the Catholics. Let's find out what they're up to. And they have all the information in from these cameras and these watches to know where all the Catholics are going to church. They see them gathering. Okay, these are the people we're going to target. Mm. So that's a reason people... Ooh.
3: No, I mean, I'm not saying I like
1: that's
3: it.
1: That's bad.
3: It's just I'm not shocked that this is...
2: Yeah, I agree.
3: And can you turn the feature off?
2: Even if you do, you know they're still listening.
0: I mean, it still works.
2: I mean, it's working. Our phones are doing that to us now.
0: Oh, yeah.
2: I just want to explain why the argument of, well, I'm not doing anything bad doesn't really hold up, because it's not about really what's happening now. It's about what could happen if it gets into the wrong hands and the wrong types of people are in power. A casino winner was robbed of their winnings after leaving. Basically, they won on a slot machine and someone saw them and followed them out and robbed them.
3: Oh, that's scary.
1: That is so scary.
0: I saw this story, though. I started thinking, can't you just make that up?
2: They probably have it on camera.
1: Yeah, there's video cameras.
0: Of the robbery or
1: probably.
0: The winning?
2: I would assume of the robbery.
0: Because I feel like if you, say you win at the casino, right? You win like $10,000. You call your buddy like, hey, act like you robbed me.
2: Buddy would be stupid to do that because then he's on camera robbing you.
0: Yeah. Well, we'll do a war where there's no cameras.
3: Okay.
0: You know, and then you tell the casino.
2: Okay, let me read you the story. A casino winner, they had bad luck. They won $3,200 on a slot machine in St. Louis, and they were robbed by a man who had been watching the woman play the slot machine. According to police documents, Ronell L. Williams watched the victim win big, then followed her in his own vehicle after she left the casino. He then allegedly pulled alongside the victim, said, hey, roll down your window. He said, hey, your muffler was hanging from your vehicle, but the victim did not pull over. They continued to follow the victim, tried to run her off the road. She pulled over finally, and he pulled a gun on her and demanded the money.
3: Wow.
0: Crazy.
2: Authorities used casino security footage and license plate readers to identify Williams and follow the movements of his vehicle. He's now facing first-degree robbery and armed criminal action charges.
1: That is so crazy and scary. And you want to know what? My cousin, he was at a St. Louis casino one time, and he went to go play slot machines, him and his buddies. The guy was like, you should play that slot machine. My cousin's like, whatever. And he sits down in a random slot machine, and he wins. The guy's like, you're going to give me $200 for telling you which slot machine to pay. And he's like, what? And they ended up giving him money because they were scared he was going to rob him out in the parking lot.
2: Or else. It felt like an or else.
1: Yeah, it was like an or else. Like, you're going to give me $200. And they were like, you're right. We're going to give you $200.
2: That's from News Nation now. Starbucks was going to buy Chipotle, I heard.
1: What?
2: Then they're
3: it
2: not
3: fell
2: now.
3: Through?
0: Okay.
2: Yep. Hmm. Well, they're denying rumors that it ever was happening. But when I saw how much they were going to pay for it, it was like $8 billion or something.
1: What?
0: Jeez Louise.
1: For Chipotle?
2: That's a massive company.
1: It is worth $8 billion?
2: Also, I made the number up. I feel like it was 8 or 18 or something like that. Will you look up and see what the Chipotle price tag was?
0: I'm not shocked by a big number like
3: Me
0: that.
3: Me either.
1: If I'm Chipotle, I'd sell right now.
3: Well,
2: it depends on what you're making, what your value is going forward.
1: No. If you are the owner of Chipotle.
2: But there's not one
0: owner.
2: It's
0: not one person, dude.
2: Jonathan Chipotle is not sitting up in a condo right now, just going, I wonder if I should sell and get out with my money.
1: Well, I assume someone started it and they're the owner.
2: Yeah, a lot of times. And I don't know if Chipotle's public.
3: Wasn't McDonald's like the owner originally or something?
2: Chipotle?
3: Uh-huh. Whoever.
0: Oh, yeah. Really?
2: Maybe they bought. I don't know.
1: Because I would just
2: I think
1: assume-
2: we're just at the point of saying stuff right now.
3: No,
2: Mike, what
3: are
2: you
3: serious.
2: Saying?
4: I'm seeing $41 billion.
2: $41 billion.
1: Oh, my gosh.
0: That's amazing.
1: Here's my thing. If I start Chipotle and someone comes and offers me $41 billion, I don't care about the future value. I am going to be done with Chipotle. And
2: but
1: I'm
2: I don't think it's a single owner. I think it's a board, it's stock,
0: yes.
2: It's investors.
0: Investors.
2: It's, all of that.
1: Oh. Okay, like, what do you mean a board? Like a stop?
2: Well, everybody has a board of trustees type situation, not just a CEO. What do you have?
3: McDonald's invested in Chipotle in 1998, acquiring a 90% stake.
2: Wow. So they have since fully divested,
3: but they were...
2: Who started Chipotle? Was it someone with the last name Chipotle?
0: What'd you say, John Chipotle?
2: Jonathan Chipotle.
1: And I wonder if they're still involved in any way.
2: Well, it depends how much ownership they have.
1: That sucks, man. If they're going to...
2: But they probably in billions of dollars.
3: Okay. His name is definitely not Chipotle.
2: What do you got?
3: It's Steve Ells.
2: Interesting.
3: In 1993.
2: He started Chipotle?
3: Uh-huh. He worked as a sous chef at a restaurant in San Francisco before starting Chipotle. Initially aimed to use Chipotle as a means to fund a fine dining restaurant, but...
2: So tell me more about him. Did he have it? Did he sell it? Did he... You go public with an IPO. How much did he make? I'm really putting the screws to you right now to give me a full bio.
1: He no longer works or runs the company, though he still holds a portion of his wealth tied to the stock ownership.
2: Yeah, that's what's his total net worth?
4: $1 billion.
2: He's worth $1 billion?
1: And he's working on other restaurants now.
2: Thank you for that bio. Good job, everybody. Bones. And now let's play Stella Lefty Boston on the Bobby Bones Show.
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2: We'll talk about scams. This woman who thought she was dating John Bon Jovi and she wasn't. One guy who got scammed and then went to prison after he was scammed, which is a crazy story. Talking with investigative journalist Mariana Van Zeller next.
3: Yeah.
4: Get your Bobby Bones on.
3: It's Bobby Bones.
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4: So this woman thought that she was in a relationship with John Bon Jovi, and this ended up being a scam. And I was talking with Mariana Van Zeller. She is an investigative journalist. She has a show, it was called Trafficked on Nat Geo, but this documentary is called Super Scam Me, where she fakes like a woman who is like, please scam me, just to see all the scams that are happening and how easy it is to fall victim to one of these. And again, she met this woman who thought she was in a relationship with Bon Jovi.
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6: Because I want people to understand how it can happen to any of us. And in her case, she'd been contacted by a bunch of these celebrity scams. She knew it was all fake. This one had the check mark and it was on Instagram, which most, she believed that wasn't happening as much on Instagram. And this guy was just asking her, spent months just basically courting her and asking her questions about what's your favorite. She's been a John Bon Jovi fan all her whole life. So what's your favorite John Bon Jovi song? And then he started saying, like, I really enjoy talking to you because I'm surrounded by people who are rich and famous and you're not. And you're, I really think you understand through my music, you understand my character. They started talking, it was months and months of this until he said, look, I'm coming to where you live and I'm doing a meet and greet and I'm going to put you in touch with my manager so you can pay for a meet and greet. These meet and greets actually exist and people pay for them. And she was like, my God, this is my opportunity of meeting this man that I've been a fan of my whole life and who's now, I sort of become a sort of friend slash romantic interest. And eventually, yeah, the meet and greet didn't happen for all these excuses. And then she has to give more money for security and all this stuff. And then eventually ended up giving thousands of dollars that she didn't have.
4: Do you find that these scammers are playing more of a long game than ever before?
6: Yes. My romance scammer, who is the guy that was pretending to be a four-star general in Syria, he was basically using photos of this guy that is actually a person. We ended up communicating with the real guy whose photo I thought I was talking to. I knew it wasn't him, but this is a real guy who was did time in the military. So there's a lot of photos of him during his time in the military and with military uniform and in training with guns and all of that stuff. So there's a lot of photos of this guy out there. And so my scammer was using his photos and his identity to pretend he was him. His name's Sam Havelock. He was pretending to be Sam Havelock. He didn't initially immediately ask me for money. He was love bombing me, courting me. I would wake up every day with dozens of messages from this guy. It's interesting, having covered these scams a lot, I had never been on the receiving end, right? It's really hard to understand what it's like when you're the actual victim. It's actually really nice, right? You wake up in the morning and you have all these messages about how you're the most beautiful and special person in the world. There's nobody else like you. And this kind of got weird because there I was, you know, sleeping next to my husband and getting these messages where this guy would also send photos of him without his shirt. And eventually I was playing the victim, right? I was pretending I believed him. So I played along. And eventually he would send me messages about how his dreams and aspirations and all the money he had and the places he was going to take me with that, with his wealth and, you know, the trips we were going to make and all that stuff. And if, like in Leslie's case, and in so many of these victims' cases, not all, but many of them, if you lead a lonely life, right? If you don't have companionship, if you don't have community, even if this smells like it's potentially a scam, it's a happier life, right? So I think a lot of people just at the end of the day, and that was certainly in Leslie's case, even when she started suspecting it, the reality of her own life was so grim comparatively that you just want to believe it.
1: Yeah, Bobby Bones.
4: All right, back with Mariana in just a second. And we'll get into the story of a man who was scammed and then had to serve prison time. So get that. He was scammed and then had to go to jail. Let me play this song. We'll talk about that next.

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1: All right, talking about scammers. And so Mariana Van Zeller is an investigative journalist, and she was talking about how the end goal for scammers is always money, right? It's always money. And the story of a man who was scammed, and he was scammed and then had to serve prison time. Listen to this.
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4: One case that will stay with me forever was this truck driver in Minnesota. Scammers were trying to get money from him. He's a retired truck driver, didn't have any money, didn't want to give any money. Then they started communicating with him saying that his wife, who had recently passed away and had an Italian heritage, that she had inherited all this money in Italy, $11 million. It was waiting for him in Italy. And all he needed to do was go to Africa first, pick up a suitcase or a briefcase with paperwork, and then take that briefcase to Italy. And they would pay for all his trip, his hotel, his flights, everything. He had never traveled outside of the U.S., thought, what's the worst that can happen? Like, never crossed his mind, right? Never what he was going to be used for. Told his family and said, I have this incredible opportunity. He even said, maybe it's not real, but hey, why would they be paying for my flight, you know, and my hotel? They're even giving me cash when I get there, so I'm going to do this. What's the problem? And then guess what? He gets to Mozambique, they give him a briefcase, and he's going to Italy with the briefcase, and he stopped at the airport, and he's carrying, I think it was four or five kilos of heroin. It was this candy that looked exactly like real bags of candy, and it was wrapped perfectly, and it was sealed and everything, and inside the candy that they had given him inside the briefcase and said it was a gift for the person he was going to meet in Italy, inside the candy was heroin. And this guy ended up being sentenced to 17 years in prison in Mozambique.
1: Did he have to serve all of that with the understanding of what had happened to him?
4: He ended up not serving all that time, partly, I believe, because of the investigation we did into his case. We tried to communicate. I mean, we sent lots of emails and tried to interview the embassy, the American embassy in Mozambique at the time. Somebody in the embassy actually got very invested in his case, and eventually they were able to release him. He did, I believe it was 5 years in prison. And when we visited him, when we visited him, he'd been there for 4 years, and we took Nicole, the daughter, with us for her first time traveling outside the U.S. and her first time seeing her dad after 4 years. And it was one of the most emotional moments of the show for me. I still get a little emotional talking about it, but it was, a beautiful moment, a really hard moment, not knowing if he was ever going to be released. He was also extremely sick, dealing with diabetes and terrible living conditions inside the prison. I mean, he was sleeping on the floor, very malnutrition, bad food, and her having to leave him that day without knowing if she was ever going to be able to see him. But she did, and he came back.
1: He was scammed and then had to serve prison time.
4: Yeah, and not even his lawyer believed this guy was innocent. I interviewed his lawyer. So in Mozambique, they speak Portuguese. I'm from Portugal. So I interviewed the lawyer, and it's been his fourth lawyer. The first three basically had taken his money and ran. And this fourth one was the one who represented him in trial. The trial lasted one day. And the lawyer, I asked, do you go? I mean, he stayed in a hotel. There's cameras at the hotel. Did you go and see if there are cameras? That he says he was visited by this man who brought him a briefcase. Have you investigated? His answer was, not even a baby would believe that this guy is innocent.
1: But he was even scammed by three lawyers, it sounds like.
4: Yeah, they saw him as an American, as somebody who had money, probably, even though he did not.
2: Bobby Bones!
1: Yeah. All right, check out the full interview. It is up on the Bobbycast today. It's a podcast. It's also up on Netflix. It is fantastic. Mariana Van Zeller and her show that comes out called Super Scam Me comes out later this week, I think Friday, on Disney Plus, Nat Geo, Hulu, all that.
2: Coming up.
5: Tell me something good.
2: Yeah.
1: A teenager spotted an elderly man in need and jumped into action. And now the story's going viral. Eddie has the story next. You're going to love it in our segment called Tell Me Something Good.
2: Come on now.
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9: Eastbound I-10 crossing the spillway is an absolute parking lot. We have a major crash at mile marker 217. We're seeing upwards of 6 to 7 emergency vehicles on scene there. You have fire, EMS, a lot still happening. The right lane is blocked. 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
3: I gave three updates about being a new dad. 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
1: With producer Eddie. Tell me something
2: good. Jordan is 18 years old and he's driving through this little town in Arizona and he sees an older man walking in a walker and his shoes are like coming apart. So Jordan says, no, stop, sir. I'm going to pull over. I'm going to help you out. Here, take my slides off his own feet and gave them to the old man. He walked him to the pharmacy where he was going. He helped him get his medication and he bought him his favorite candy, peanut M&Ms. That's but nice. How do we know about this story?
3: How?
4: Because he posted himself?
2: No. A stranger saw all this going on and said, I'm going to get video of this. Asked Jordan, hey, can I post this of you helping this man? He's like, sure. So it went viral. Now everyone's helping him. There's a crowd fund going on and this man's getting some money.
3: That's great. I'm watching the story right now. It does look like someone randomly was recording it.
2: And that's what happened.
3: Yeah, it wasn't from the kid's Meta glasses.
2: Which is usually, I've seen those. Yeah.
3: Then it's like, I don't know how this was recorded, but it was coming from his own glasses. All right, there you go. That's what it's all about.
0: That was Tell Me Something Good.

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4: That was the morning corny.
1: Okay, your top three songs of country music. At number three, Ella Langley, Loving Life Again.
6: Just like that, I'm back to loving life again.
1: At number two, Morgan Wallen, Been By Now.
6: If it was meant to be, we'd have been by now.
1: At number one, John Morgan, Kid Myself. Congratulations to John Morgan with that song right there.
6: Bobby Bones.
1: And I was talking to John Morgan about that song going number one.
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1: Is this a song that you hear and you go, I know, this is the one?
8: It was, and it's funny too, because, you know, not to stand Al Dean, but he's, you know, he's a cool label head. And so he, when he heard that demo, he told me, he's like, dude, you're cutting that and that's going to be your next single. And I was like, okay. But you know what? It was one of those songs where I didn't disagree with him. You know, we felt it right out of the gate when we wrote it. Wrote it with Tyler Hubbard, and it was our first time writing. But I just remember finishing the demo that day and just being like, there's something special here.
1: So it was one of those rare ones where you felt it early.
8: Yeah.
1: Someone else felt it as well. And so you guys just kind of bird dogged it the whole time. Like,
8: yeah, and Al Dean just confirmed it. He was like, you know, that's it. And so that was when I was like, okay, let's roll with that. And I just love the song too. There's a lot of personal stuff in there that Tyler, it's funny. It was just such a generic title on my phone when I had it originally. And it's been on my phone for a while. But when we got in the room, you know, first time meeting Tyler, but he was like, man, tell me about this relationship. You know, I was like, you know, he started pulling stuff out of me in the best way of just like, you know, being able to touch on, you know, the actual story without getting into the details. You know what I mean? I think that's what keeps the song relatable to everybody. You can kind of insert yourself into the storyline. So it's cool.
1: Well, man, congrats on the song.
8: Thank you, bro.
1: Yeah.
4: Bobby Bones.
1: Play it now. Here's John Morgan, your number one song, Kid Myself, on the Bobby Bones Show.

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1: We'll talk about weird home rules. Amy has a friend. They're not allowed to reach into a chip bag because once you reach into the chip bag, your germs are all over the chips. So that's one. We'll all share our weird home rules as well. All right, that's next.
0: It's the Bobby Bones Show, y'all.
1: 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Knocking out some calls in the car, eat while I'm doing something else, order stuff I need instead of spending an hour just going to get it. Basically, if there's a way to take something off my plate or make it faster, I'm probably going to do that. We all have our own time-saving hacks, but

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13: Bobby Bone, come on.
14: So Amy has a friend who does not let anyone reach inside of a chip bag at their house.
15: Yeah, it's the house rule. So like her kids, her husband, her, if there's a bag of popcorn, a bag of chips, a bag of anything, you have to dump whatever you want from the bag into a bowl or a plate. You're not allowed to just stick your hand in the bag and pull a chip out.
14: I
15: never knew people were that strict about hand in the bag.
14: I understand it. We don't have that rule, but I can see my wife implementing that rule if I tell her about it, because it's everybody's grubby hands on chips that they don't even pull out.
15: Yeah. Or like if you scoop a thing of popcorn.
14: I thought it was crazy when my wife said, no more shoes in the house. Like, what planet are you from? And now I see people walking on TV with shoes in house and I'm like, oh!
15: So
14: I'm the DiCaprio meme, except for I'm just like freaking out about it. Where I'm like, oh my God, that's so gross. Because it is gross when you think about it. Everything you're bringing from outside, you're putting in your house, on your carpet, on your floor. So it was awkward for a while to tell people to take their shoes off when they got to my house.
15: And then now they just know. And in fact, y'all being so committed, it made me recommit, because I tried it a few times over the last several years and it just couldn't stick, especially with kids, and it's just hard. But I saw y'all stick with

0: And then it becomes like anytime you're there, just like, oh, duh, take off your shoes. And it's just a given. And now I think it's been about 2.5, 3 weeks that we've been consistent. And it's pretty good. I even busted out these little booties I ordered a couple of years ago that you can slide over your shoes that workers wear. Like if you need to just run in the house real quick and you don't want to take your shoes off. So that helps. And then also, like y'all do keeping shoes by the door. It's like sends a message of, hey,
1: pile of shoes.
0: We're a no-shoe household. Yep. And my friend was over the other day and he was like not happy about it. He's like, this is stupid. And I'm like, you just went into the movie theater bathroom and then you were going to try to bring your shoes back into my house. No, now you're taking them off. Doesn't it feel good to know that it's just clean?
1: And the reason my wife did that, she has a really bad autoimmune disease. When she gets sick, it crushes her. Mm-hmm. So for her, it was just a way to go, let's limit what could possibly go wrong. Because you're right. The bottom of people's shoes, where they've been, and then all of a sudden it's tracking all over your house.
2: Gross.
1: So, but I was very anti it for weeks. I was like, this is stupid.
0: It's hard.
1: Yeah.
0: Especially because we culturally, we weren't raised that way. Yeah. But there's so many people that look at us all these years that are like, what the? Y'all wear shoes?
1: I like the hand and bag thing.
2: Oh, yeah. I do.
0: Oh, great. Y'all are going to implement it now?
1: No, I'm not suggesting it, but we don't have a lot of people to put their hands in bags at our house except for, well, just Caitlin and myself. And she's the cleanest. She would just have to keep me from reaching in bags.
0: Okay,
1: so I'm not going to suggest that. Mm-hmm. Yeah. What were you going to say?
2: No, I do it with my kids. Like, it's not a rule, but I do it with my chips. Like, if I'm eating a bag of chips and my kid's like, ooh, can I have some? Like, no, I will pour it on a plate. Like, get your hands out of my bag.
1: Mm.
2: I do that.
1: Do you guys have any weird rules at your house or any sort of, it doesn't have to be clean. Just what house rules do you have? You?
0: We have to diversify our fruit. This is something that my kids will do if I get a big thing of pineapple, strawberries, blueberries, they'll do whatever. They'll pull the pineapple out and then eat it all. And then there's no pineapple, but there's plenty of fruit to make a fruit bowl that would make all the fruit last all week. And then we could all enjoy pineapple.
1: So you make them
0: and grapes.
1: The fruit with the friends?
0: And so they even know. They report it back to me. They're like, don't worry, Mom. I'm diversifying my fruit. Because, and that's all I have to say. If I see them open the fridge, I'm like, diversify your fruit. Because, of course, I'm fine if they want to eat all the pineapple. It's not bad. But then nobody else has
1: pineapple.
0: Like, nobody has it. So, but if you were to get a little bit of each type of fruit, then bam, we're good to go. So we have a diversify fruit rule.
1: Never heard of that. I don't need that, but I do like it and understand why it's needed. Eddie, you have anything?
2: Yeah, we have a cup of the day rule that I made because the kids were just grabbing cups, getting water, throwing them in the dishwasher or in the sink. And at the end of the day, there'd be 40 cups in there. Be like, no, we're doing a cup of the day. Like when you wake up and you get your water, you get that cup, you use it and write your little name on with a dry erase marker. And that's your cup of the
1: day. That's great.
2: Yeah.
1: I'm not going to share that because my wife will make me do that. But that's great.
2: Dude, we had like 40, 50 cups in the sink at the end of the day. I'm like, what are you guys doing? They would get like a little bit of water, throw it in the sink.
1: It's good crazy. Rule. Where'd you hear that?
2: I just made it up.
1: Necessity, like Amy's? Yes. I haven't heard either one of those before.
2: Yep.
1: Good one. Do they abide by it mostly?
2: Yeah. Like, especially like this last couple of weeks, we've been really hammering it down.
1: Solid rule. Lunchbox?
3: No, we ain't got no rules, man.
1: Oh, just do whatever you want.
3: Do whatever you want, man.
1: Anarchy.
2: What about like cleanliness? Well, no, they're not clean.
1: They put their dirty clothes in the bathtub.
3: Right? Me and my wife do.
1: Yeah.
3: Yeah, the kids don't. They just put them, they have a basket in their room.
1: So they actually do what's normal?
3: Sometimes.
1: Okay.
3: Or like, I'm just like, hey, go put them in the washing machine.
1: I feel like your wife, though, would do it normal. When you say you and your wife, I feel like you do it and your wife's like, I can't beat them, join them.
3: I mean, she does get kind of...
1: Did your family do that growing up? Dirty clothes in the bathtub?
3: No, growing up, I had a basketball hoop on the back of my door that was a hamper.
1: That's cool.
3: It was like a long net and it was tied at the bottom.
1: Yeah.
3: Oh, that was so fun because then you would shoot your dirty clothes. That was like the most fun thing ever.
1: Mm-hmm.
3: So that's what we did.
0: Oh, that's another rule. Speaking of dirty clothes, because my son runs and he gets really sweaty. You can't put sweaty clothes in the hamper. You have to go lay them out to dry.
3: Oh, I do have one rule.
1: Oh, you reminded him.
3: Yes. Go ahead. Tennis shoes, when you're going to bed, go on the fireplace.
2: What? In the fireplace?
3: On the fireplace.
0: Oh. What?
1: Tell us more.
3: Because in the mornings, you can't find the tennis shoes if they're not on the fireplace. They just throw them wherever and you can't find them.
1: Oh, so it's putting them somewhere so you can find them.
3: Yes.
2: Efficiency.
3: That's it. That's the only rule
1: we got. That's it. Okay.
0: Okay.
2: We got there.
3: Like, what? I don't understand.
1: You don't have to, because our rules are just necessity based. If you guys don't need a rule, then who cares?
3: I mean, Amy's about fruit. That's just...
0: No, diversifying your fruit. And it actually makes sense.
2: Yeah, dude.
0: Because I'd like to enjoy the pineapple as well.

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1: We have a music game. 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
2: In One Week by Bare Naked Ladies, what kind of chicken does the singer mention?
3: Chickadee China?
4: Chinese chicken.
1: Chinese chicken. Chickadee China. The Chinese chicken.
3: That's cool.
1: I'd have been like, chickadee is a type of chicken? Okay, so we're going to do 90s music trivia. That's next. 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
0: We're going to play a game here. Raymundo, this is 90s pop songs. Is that this game?
4: Yep.
0: Can you explain it to me?
4: So I'll ask you a question about a famous pop song from the 90s. It's about specific details or lyrics to find out who knows the most about these 90s hits.
0: Okay. Just basically 90s music trivia, right? Okay.
4: Yep.
0: Okay, write your answers down. I'm going to play.
5: I'm not going to win this, but I'm going to get second place.
0: 1 through 5. Go ahead.
4: In Summer Girls by LFO, they like girls who wear what?
5: Oh, I got it.
6: Yeah, me too.
0: Yeah, I'm in on that one.
5: Thought this was going to be hard, dude. I'm in for the win.
6: I'm in.
7: I'm in.
0: Okay, everybody, 1, 2, 3.
8: Abercrombie and Fitch.
0: I like girls who wear Abercrombie and Fitch. I'd take them if I had one wish. Okay, next.
4: In Mambo No. 5 by Lou Bega, what is the first woman's name he mentions when listing the women he wants a little bit more of in his life?
0: I'm in.
5: Oh, the first one.
7: I'm in.
0: Do you have it?
7: I think
0: I have it too.
5: Hold on.
0: Ask it one more time.
4: In Mambo No. 5 by Lou Bega, what is the first woman's name he mentions when listing the women he wants a little bit more of in his life?
6: I'm in.
5: There's a lot of women's names.
6: A lot.
5: I'm in for the win.
0: Eddie?
6: I have Monica.
0: I have Monica.
7: Monica.
5: Monica!
0: A little bit of Monica in my life. Good. I don't know the second one.
7: Tina?
0: Don't know.
7: Rita?
6: A little bit of Rita is all I need.
0: But I don't know if that's second or not.
6: I don't know.
0: All right, next up.
4: In Tub Thumping by Chumbawamba, what is the first type of alcohol he takes a drink of?
0: I'm in.
7: I'm in.
5: Oh, man, I'm better at this game than I thought. I'm in for the win.
6: I'm in.
0: Amy?
7: Whiskey.
0: I have a whiskey drink. Eddie?
6: I have a vodka drink.
0: Oh, maybe we're wrong. What do you have?
5: A whiskey drink.
0: Shakes. Go ahead.
4: Whiskey.
6: Oh, dang. So vodka second?
0: So,
6: a whiskey drink?
0: Let me give him a vodka drink. I drank a whiskey. Wait, hold on. What is it?
5: I drink a whiskey drink.
6: I drink a lager drink.
0: I think the song that remind me of the good times. I think the songs that remind me of the better times.
6: Dang.
0: Okay, go ahead.
4: In Ice Ice Baby by Vanilla Ice, what poisonous thing does he compare himself to when he says he's killing your brain?
0: Mm-hmm. I'm in.
6: Ice Ice Baby. Oh.
0: Vanilla Ice, white rapper.
6: Yeah, I got him.
0: Late 80s, early 90s. Mm. I'm in.
5: I'm in for the win.
6: Oh, man.
5: Oh, Eddie, Mr. Music.
6: Yeah, I was young, though, man.
5: You were older than us.
0: It's a good point, guys. Got him on that one.
5: Way older than us.
0: 3 seconds. Eddie, Ray, ask it one more time.
5: That's embarrassing.
4: In Ice Ice Baby by Vanilla Ice, what poisonous thing does he compare himself to when he says he's killing your brain?
0: Eddie?
6: I'm in. Poisonous mushroom.
0: That's it. Mm-hmm. Mushroom.
7: Mushroom.
5: Mushroom.
6: Dang.
0: Last question. Mike, what's the score?
9: Bobby, Amy, and Lunchbox have 4. Eddie has 3.
6: That's crazy.
0: All right, go ahead.
4: In Barbie Girl by Aqua, what does the singer say you can do to Barbie everywhere besides brushing her hair?
0: I'm in.
5: What?
7: Okay, say it again.
4: In Barbie Girl by Aqua, what does the singer say you can do to Barbie everywhere besides brushing her hair?
0: I don't know. I might know. Do you know it?
6: I know it.
0: Then you're going to tie us up.
7: Oh, yeah, I got it.
0: Oh, then Amy may win it.
6: Oh, no, Amy, no. Don't do it.
5: Wait.
0: All right, 3 seconds. Lunchbox.
5: Call me.
0: I know the melody goes, you can brush my hair. Dun, dun, dun, dun, dun, dun. I have, and this may not be right, you can brush my hair, caress me everywhere.
7: Oh, that's weird.
0: Wait. You don't think brush my hair is?
6: That might be it.
0: What do you have?
7: Oh.
0: No, I don't know that it is. But you're acting like that's weird. The whole song's about do whatever you want to me.
6: Yeah, because she's Barbie.
5: I didn't realize it was.
7: She's Barbie. I thought you can brush my hair. You can take me everywhere.
0: Then he goes, imagination. Life is your creation.
7: So it's either take or touch.
0: Oh, maybe it's touch me everywhere. That's weird, too.
7: So's correct.
0: I know. That's what I'm saying.
7: No, I thought because she's a Barbie doll, you can take me everywhere.
0: What, so you might be right. What is it?
7: I put take me everywhere.
0: Is take me everywhere right?
7: Dang it. Is it touch?
0: Hold on. Eddie, what's yours?
6: Kiss me.
0: Is it kiss me? Is it caress me?
6: We're all wrong.
0: What is it?
4: Undress Me Everywhere.
7: Oh,
0: that's weird too.
7: Even weird.
6: That's Barbie though. You can
7: okay, so
6: Barbie.
7: You can brush my hair. Undress me everywhere.
0: It's imagination. Life is your creation.
7: Okay.
0: But
7: wow.
0: There are different verses. Eddie, you're out.
6: I'm done.
0: Sudden death. How many
5: See
0: more you
5: ya.
0: Got?
4: Two.
5: I'm
0: that's
5: in.
0: It.
4: I mean, we can go five deep if you want.
0: Well, you just said we had two.
4: Well, yeah, for this sudden death.
0: Okay, go.
4: In Waterfalls by TLC, what two bodies of water does the singer tell you to stick to instead of chasing
7: Amy.
4: Waterfalls?
0: No, we're, you can.
6: Oh, yeah. Oh, yeah.
7: Amy, okay, sorry.
0: I'm in.
5: Say it again, Ray.
4: In Waterfalls by TLC, what two bodies of water does the singer tell you to stick to instead of chasing waterfalls?
0: I'm in. I would have buzzed in though before you for the record, but this is just yeah, extra. We'll get to sudden like buzz in a minute.
7: Of course, of
0: yeah,
7: course.
0: Yeah. Lunchbox.
5: And I got rivers and streams.
0: Rivers and lakes.
7: Ooh, rivers and lakes.
5: Dang it.
0: I Amy, it's me and you.
5: That.
0: How many more questions do you have, Ray?
4: We got four total.
0: Okay, let's do one more normal. No need to yell. And then we'll go after that.
7: Got it.
0: Go ahead.
4: In Juicy by the Notorious B.I.G., what two video game consoles does he mention when reflecting on being broke?
0: I'm in.
7: Wait, Juicy?
0: Uh-huh.
7: Oh, dang. I have Lizzo in my head. No, no, no. That's my
6: get
7: theme
6: it out.
7: Song.
6: Get it out of your head.
7: Okay, Biggie, can't you see Juicy? I can't even think of how the song goes. Xbox. Nintendo. Oh.
0: 5 seconds.
7: Dang it. Two gaming systems?
5: It's been real, Amy.
0: You could have won on the Barbie one. Because
7: no,
0: I was vulnerable
7: have,
0: there. I
7: didn't
0: know
7: have
0: that
7: undress.
0: One.
7: Oh, kind of.
0: What do you have?
7: Nintendo.
0: You missed it.
7: PlayStation?
0: No. It goes like this. Super Nintendo, Sega Genesis. When we were flat broke, man, we couldn't picture this.
6: Wow.
0: That type, that's kind of
7: Super
0: most of
7: Nintendo.
0: It. Sega Genesis.
7: Okay.
0: Is that it?
4: Yep.
0: Thank God. I don't even feel good winning. I just feel the pressure of not losing.
7: Right.
0: Is like relieved.
5: Dang.
7: Good job.
0: All right. Thank you. Oh. You're unbelievable. Good game. Everybody have fun?
7: Yep.
5: Yeah, I did.
6: Not really.
0: Dang, Eddie didn't make the finals.
6: That's terrible.
0: That sucks.
5: Yes, sir.

0: me something good.
1: If you get a parking ticket, you might be able to turn that into something good for someone else. Lunchbox has that story coming up next in our segment called Tell Me Something Good.
2: Yes, sir.
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6: All right, we have finally gotten the all clear from what has been a monster problem spot this morning. Eastbound I-10, Mapo's 217 Spillway Bridge. Accidents been towed off the bridge. All lanes are finally back open. Now, for the moment, this is about an 8-mile long backup. This will start to improve, but it will be a while before things return to normal. Crossing the river on the Crescent City Connection Bridge, 20 minutes from Lafayette on to Carrollton.
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4: Tell me something good.
5: You know what really stinks is when you walk out to your car and there's a parking ticket. Man, crap. Gotta pay a fine. Well, the city of Las Vegas is saying, don't worry about that fine. You got a parking ticket. You can donate toys and we'll let you get out of the ticket. But I was like, that's great. You go buy a $5 toy and you get out of the ticket.
6: Like a $60 ticket?
5: Right.
6: Yeah.
5: No. The toys had to be worth at least the amount of the fine.
6: Okay.
5: And you had to have a receipt to prove it.
6: And I'm assuming this is only for the holidays?
5: This is only for the holidays. Yeah, it's through...
6: You know, you're mad about it.
7: Yeah, dude, it's fine.
6: It's a cool thing right now.
7: That means a kid gets a toy.
5: No, it's really cool. It's through November 13th
6: that
5: you can do this. And so you have 30 days from the receipt of your ticket to go donate the toys, and you don't have to pay the ticket.
6: Sounds like he wanted to drive around with $5 toys and park wherever he wanted.
5: Well, it's like birthday parties. When you go to birthday parties, you just go buy a $5 toy and you wrap it up and you give it to him. It's like, oh, present.
6: Yeah.
5: And that's why I was like, oh my gosh, this is great. You get a parking ticket, $100.
6: Park wherever you want.
5: $5.
6: Handicap spot for you, right?
5: I've done that before.
7: That's got to be more expensive.
5: But I used to use my grandma's placard.
6: $10 toy.
5: and it goes to the, I'm going to say this probably perfectly, Chicanos Por La Casa.
7: Okay.
5: A nonprofit that helps homeless families.
7: Yeah. How? Chicanos for the house.
6: But say it.
7: Chicanos Por La Casa.
6: Chicanos Por La Casa.
7: There we go.
6: C+.
5: Do you spell Casa C-A-U-S-A?
7: No, that's cause. El Causa.
5: Oh, Causa. That's what it is.
6: All right, there you go. That's what it's all about.
2: That was Tell Me Something Good.

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2: Three new parenting notes. Number one, Billy is 7 months old now. Feels like just yesterday, and 10 years ago she was born. So she doesn't listen, but because she listens later on a podcast. It's not really a birthday, but yeah, 7 months.
4: 7 months,
2: pretty interesting. Number two, we have a car seat now that turns whenever you get her in and out. It is a game changer because the other one we had, you had to put her, you could either put her in the seat and then carry the seat and click it in. But sometimes we just take her out of the seat and go inside. But now the one that we have, it has a lever and the seat can always stay in and it turns and faces you when you open the door.
5: Well, that's awesome. It's
6: Whoa.
4: What?
2: A game changer.
5: They didn't have that when we were
6: Yeah, they didn't have that.
2: And then, so whenever she's in, she's strapped in, she into the seatbelt, you can turn her back to look at the back.
5: That's cool.
2: Game, and then the thing that sucks, Coco Melon's stupid. Not because we watch it, but they their version of songs, they make me want to rip my hair out. I'm a big fan of the Wheels on the Bus. And I think there's some really great Wheels on the Bus. The Bert and Ernie have a great version of Wheels on the Bus. Coco Melon, it starts off with dun dun dun dun dun dun dun dun dun. All their stuff is like that. It's like but now she loves that version of Wheels on the Bus. These kids' shows like that, they're just cracked for kids.
5: Yes.
2: It goes as hard as they go as hard as they possibly can. It's stimulating every little part of the baby. And that's the song that she loves now. And I get it. She's drawn to it. Just like people are drawn to crack, I think.
5: So are you upset that she's learning the non-real version of Wheels on the Bus? Like, don't you wish you could be like, no, no, that's not the original.
2: I don't know what the original is.
5: The Wheels on the Bus go around.
2: Well, they do that in that song.
5: But it just starts off like this.
2: And then it goes into Wheels on the Bus. It's so intense.
5: Yeah.
2: So, yeah, she knows the other versions. I like the other versions better. We don't watch anything yet. The only screen time that Billy gets is when I have football on. And that doesn't count as screen time because I'm watching it.
5: Yeah, that doesn't count.
4: Yeah. No.
2: So those are my new notes. Three new notes as of today. She does like being pushed in the stroller with the stroller turned outward instead of inward. Inward, she just looks at us.
5: Mm-hmm.
2: She's probably over that.
5: The other way, she looks at the world.
2: Yeah. Outward is like... Yeah, out there.
4: More.
2: Yeah, yeah, she likes that too. So those are my updates.
0: Bobby Bones.
2: And now let's play Dustin Lynch. Here is Riding Roads.

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5: Woo! 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Everybody roll.
6: Yeah.
7: So we go to the farmer's market last night near where I live. It's become a two-week tradition. Every week we go for the last 2 weeks. And so we're going down, and my wife's car, the screen went out. The car was still going, but the screen went out. That was kind of weird. But so we parked, and we go on a little walk, and we come back, and the lights are on. Not the front, but the back lights are on, and, the brake lights are on, and weird things are blinking. And so what is happening with your car? We get in, and every alert and red light was on.
6: Uh-oh.
7: So it won't start. And so, okay, great. So we have Billy with us, and it's also around 6 p.m., so it's getting close to bath time and bedtime. So I just tell Caitlin, go home. I will handle all this. I don't know how I'm going to handle it, but I'll handle it. So she goes home. Her and Billy go home. They go about their night, and the car is completely dead. It gets even deader where there's no lights that come on at this point. And so tried a jump box and a jump, and it did not work. And so I have to call a tow truck. And I call Amy because she has a tire guy.
6: Oh, yeah, yeah.
7: And I said, hey, does your tire guy, can he fix a car? And she's like, let me just connect you. So he calls, and he was really nice. And he said, no, but I got a towing guy. So her guy connected me to another guy. So it's full dark at this point. And I'm sitting there just in the car, and I call the tow truck guy. And he comes, he shows up, and we're locking the car on. He can't get it on. He tried to jump it as well. But in that time, there's about a two-hour time, my phone was going dead. I have a terrible phone. I got to do something. And Amy was near, and she goes, hey, I'm near. Let me come by. And so Amy brought me a phone charger.
2: I was just going to give it to you so you could charge it. But then, the car was
7: no
2: dead.
7: Charge.
2: Oh. So she came and just sat there. So I just sat there. So he could
7: let me charge 5% of my phone. So I did that. But luckily, I was at a farmer's market because before they closed, I went and ate. That's what my dinner was.
6: Yeah.
7: So tow truck came. Got the car, hauled it off last night. I Ubered back home, got home at 9:30 or 10 or so. But now we have to get a new car for my wife. It's the second
2: time. That's the second
7: time
2: it's happened. That's crazy.
7: Yeah, so.
2: I mean, you need a refund.
7: On.
2: That car.
6: I wish it worked that way.
2: Or something.
7: She's had it for years. And also, when I was looking, it's a 2022. So.
2: Yeah, I know she's had it a while, but that's the weirdest thing.
7: I agree. I think at some point, they issued a recall on something because I put it in ChatGPT to go, hey, what can I do? And they said, don't jump it. I'd already tried jumping it by then.
6: Oh.
7: And they said there was a recall on something electrical with this car at some point. It could be that. So it could be that. I don't know what's going on, but I think we got to get a new car for her.
2: Yeah, especially with Billy now. That's not going to be safe.
7: So, and that's what I said, and she agrees. So that was my evening.
6: It's no good.
7: Just sitting out there in the dark, alone at a park. Had a
2: dark.
7: It was dark. It was so dark.
6: But at least you had an angel.
7: Had a little phone charger angel that showed up.
2: I know. I was like, I'm literally driving right past you, so I'll just pull over.
7: I was at 13%.
8: Oh,
7: I got more than 5 because she left. It was 22.
2: Yeah, I got you up to 2021.
6: Wait, 13%? Is that the lowest you've ever been?
7: My phone dies so quick that it's actually died before.
6: Oh, okay.
2: Well, I was just worried that it was going to die, and you needed to order an Uber, and then you were going to be so. Because that wasn't going to work.
7: Yeah, so that was the whole evening. But I tell you, I was walking around the farmer's market there, and this girl that was selling something in one of the tents had what I think is a brilliant idea that some people may look at her and go, you're crazy, but most brilliant ideas are often thought of as crazy until they actually work. And I was talking to her. She recognized me, and she goes, hey, are you Bobby? I said, yeah. She said, can I tell you about my product? I had nowhere to go. I got all day.
2: This
7: is while it was still daylight, before they shut the market down. I said, yeah. She said, you see these two tubes here? And they were two tall, clear tubes, and there was water in both of them. And one said banana and one said sardine. And I said, yeah. She goes, I do flavored water for dogs. She said, one of my dogs would not drink water. So I started making sardine water for my dog, and it was the only way that he would drink the water. And so I said, I'll buy two. And so I bought one. By the way, they were in the car that was towed off, so I haven't been able to use them.
6: Oh, no.
7: Hopefully they don't go bad. It's water.
8: Oh.
7: But I thought, what a different. I've never heard of that before.
2: Ever. Me neither.
7: And people with pets will buy anything if they think it is beneficial to their pets.
6: Yeah.
7: And I said, how is it going? Are people buying it? She goes, you know, it's really hard to convince people. And I said, it's really hard to convince people that a horse is not the fastest way to move either when all they've used is horses their whole life. Like when the car happens. Because they were talking, they asked Henry Ford at one point, what, you know, do you listen to people when they talk about your invention? And he said, well, if I listen to people, I would have tried to make a faster horse.
2: Oh, yeah, yeah, yeah.
7: And so I kind of made that analogy. And I was like, man, I'm rooting for you so much. And then I left and they shut down. I was like, man, I want to invest in dog flavored, like flavored dog water.
6: Yeah, water.
2: What's it called?
7: I don't remember because I took two to talk about it. It's in the back of the car that got towed. With the car seat, with the stroller, with everything.
6: Yeah.
7: So I got to go down to the dealership today to get all that stuff out of the car. Hopefully they can fix it. But that was my entire evening last night. I'm happy, though, that I can just go, I will handle it, and my wife just trusts me and then just goes. And maybe she wouldn't if we had a baby. She'd be like, I'm going to sit here. At some point, she called me. She goes, I'll trade with you. I'm not leaving you in the dark out here.
6: No chance.
2: It's, no way.
7: It was so dark. And, like, people come up to me, and they're scared. Let me look at me. I'm a threat. I hung out with the tow truck driver for, like, half an hour last night.
6: How was he?
7: Awesome.
6: Yeah.
2: Oh, cool. Good, good, good.
7: Yeah. He was amazing, and we talked for a long time. And so, because they wouldn't let him pull his truck in for a minute because they were still moving all the stuff mm-hmm. out. And so we talked, and I was just like, how'd you start doing this? Yeah, I don't want to share his story, but he had a really interesting story. And then at the end, how much do you think it costs to tow a car? I had no idea. And so at the end, after he got it on, I said, how much do I owe you? What do you think?
2: $150.
7: A little more. It was like $200 something. I thought it was going to be more than that, to be honest, especially for how long he had to wait there. And I said, hey, you had to wait here a long time. Can I add another $100 to that just to tip you? And he's like, man, it don't work like that. I said, okay, do you have Cash App? And mostly older have Cash App.
2: Huh.
7: Mid to young have Venmo.
2: Venmo. Okay.
7: So if you hit that 53 age and above, it's mostly been Cash App. And below that, it's been Venmo. Occasionally, it's hard to predict a Zelle.
2: Oh, yeah. No,
7: it's hard to predict
2: a
7: Zelle.
2: Yeah,
7: yeah, it can be a 16-year-old or a 60-year-old.
2: And then you're like, okay, you like a process.
7: Yeah, you don't
2: like it to be
7: simple. You want me
2: to
7: go to my bank and wire it to your phone.
2: Right.
7: And so I said, do you have apps? He said, no. I said, my wife does all that. I said, okay. I said, I have cash. I'm going to give you something. He said, man, you don't have to. And so I dug in our wallet and I had like $50 in cash, but just like a bunch of ones. And I was like, here.
2: There you go. Here's a lot.
7: Thank you so much.
6: They're all wrinkled.
7: This is all I have.
2: Yeah.
7: And he was so nice. And the towing company, and I didn't get anything free, it was called Andy's Towing here. And they were excellent. And I asked him, do you ever have to go and tow people's stuff when they're not ready for it? Like repo? And he's like, I don't repo.
6: Oh, he doesn't do that. Well, that's good.
2: Oh, yeah. Because
6: I bet they get.
0: Oh, that's dangerous.
7: I know. Yeah. So, but made a new friend last night.
2: Love that.
7: He was like, you from the show?
6: He said that?
7: Yeah.
2: Well, I wonder if Jimmy gave him a heads up. You know, like
7: I don't think so because he didn't say it till way later.
2: Okay.
7: Because we were talking about licenses and I'm curious about what kind of license people have to have. And he's talking about, certification and this stuff to drive. And he's asking me, have I ever driven anything big? And I said, well, man, it came in. I was like, I had to get a CDL. I had to drive big rig.
2: Mm-hmm.
7: And he said, you were a truck driver? I said, no, I had to do it for a TV show. And then he started to put stuff together. And he goes, wait, you from the show?
2: I got you.
7: And I was like, yeah.
2: Yeah, now that I think about it, he probably wouldn't say anything. Because even when I was hesitant, I don't give your number to anybody.
7: Oh, I was like, give it to him. Give him my home address.
2: So I called.
7: Give him my checking account number.
2: So Bobby's like, who's your guy? So then I text Jimmy and I'm like, And then I call Bobby and I'm like, what do you want me to do? I can be middleman here. And Bobby's like, no, just give him my number. So then I text Jimmy. I was like, I told him you're cool.
7: Yeah, we're vulnerable. We're in a vulnerable spot. So
2: yeah.
7: You guys can call us if you want. 877-77-BOBBY. Would love to hear from you. Let's play George Burge. Here is Cowboy Songs. Thank you guys for listening. Thanks for hanging out.

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5: A drive on eastbound I-10 across the spillway is going to get you from LaPlace to Kenner much quicker than Airline Highway is at this point. I-10 has returned to be very close to delay-free conditions at this point. Meantime, that traffic still coming in on Airline due to our previous crash is really backing up, hitting the light at Ormond. Traffic on Airline is backing up all the way to the Spillway Bridge on Airline. So again, stick with I-10 instead. That'll get you where you're going a lot quicker.
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2: I want to go to Ajua in Boston, who is listening to the show right now. Hello, Ajua, you're on the show.
24: Morning, studio.
2: Morning.
24: I just was calling to just let you know how much my husband and myself and our kids appreciate you. You've helped him, especially get through the toughest year of his life. He's suffered from 34 strokes. He's now legally blind and has stage 5 kidney disease and has only been home with us for 29 days since September of last year because of all this, but he listens every day and if he misses it for an appointment, he does the podcast and listens to the playback. And we've been listening to you guys since you came to Boston like 15 years ago or not like 12 years ago or something like that. And we're grateful for you and you put a smile on his face and he kind of doesn't have a lot to smile about.
2: Wow. I'm really sorry that you guys have been going through that. I'm very sorry that he's been going through that. I appreciate you saying that, but more so, like, you guys have really been up against it. And do you feel like things are getting better a bit because he has got to come home?
24: He's still at a facility. He hasn't got to come home. Like, almost every time he has come home within 24 hours, he either suffered some more strokes or something else happened, and I had to call an ambulance, and it's just been rocky. So he's been with the VA a lot because this all stems from his time and service in the military. And he does forget things every once in a while, but he remembers the 3 times getting to meet you, Bobby. And he listens to the Kid Gets album still with our kids. So,
2: aww. Well,
24: he's a big, big fan.
2: I appreciate you calling and saying that about us, but mostly I'm just thinking about you guys. Well, I'm very sorry that's happening, and hopefully things will move in the right direction. I'm sure this feels like it is just the massive boulders that you can't quite get out from under.
3: Yeah.
2: And so I wish I could help and do something, but I can just say that we'll all think about you and everybody pray for you and thank you for listening. And you know,
3: and he's going to hear this. So hi.
2: Yeah.
25: Oh yeah,
2: yeah, yeah. Can you say his name? Do you want to say his name?
24: Yep, his name is Daniel.
2: Daniel, we're thinking about you, buddy. Thank you so much for listening. Ajua, thank you for calling, and I hope you have a really good rest of your day.
24: You as well. Appreciate it. Thanks.
2: You know, it's talking to people that are going through that sometimes that make me realize my problems are, I don't know, minuscule.
3: Yeah,
2: and they still matter. Everybody has problems. They all still matter, but it really doesn't matter what you're going through. There's always somebody who could call you and tell you, yeah, like I see you, but let me explain to you what we're going through.
3: Right.
2: And to still have that attitude and to call in and be giving thanks for something whenever I think I might be just so unthankful for everything and probably resentful and scared and questioning everything. So, yeah, that puts things into perspective, huh?
3: For sure. Yeah,
5: I also thought, too, like how, you know, if I saw her somewhere or saw the family somewhere, I wouldn't know what they were going through. I would just think like, oh, you know, they're just have a normal life. But you never know what people are going through.
2: Yeah, you don't. We hope and wish them the best. All right, let's play Luke Bryan, Country and She Knows It, Bobby Bone Show.

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1: 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And now the story's going viral. Eddie has the story next. 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
6: A drive on I-10 across the Spillway Bridge down to just 14 minutes. Big improvement there from LaPlace to Kenner. So I-10 is a much better alternative to either Airline or River Road, which are both pretty heavy with what had been alternate route traffic. Meantime, Crescent City Connection Bridge at 14 minutes from Lafayette on out to Carrollton, and westbound I-10 Reed to the flyover, just a 15-minute drive left there. I'm Ray Romero.
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2: Tell me something good.
3: Jordan is 18 years old, and he's driving through this little town in Arizona, and he sees an older man walking in a walker, and his shoes are, like, coming apart. So Jordan says, no, stop, sir. I'm going to pull over. I'm going to help you out. Here, take my slides off his own feet and gave them to the old man. He walked him to the pharmacy where he was going. He helped him get his medication, and he bought him his favorite candy, peanut M&Ms. But nice. How do we know about this story?
4: How?
5: Because he posted it himself?
3: No. A stranger saw all this going on and said, I'm going to get video of this. Asked Jordan, hey, can I post this of you helping this man? He's like, sure. So it went viral. Now everyone's helping him. There's a crowdfund going on, and this man's getting some money.
4: That's great. I'm watching the story right now. It does look like someone randomly was recording it.
3: And that's what happened.
4: Yeah, it wasn't from the kids' Meta glasses.
3: Which usually, I've seen those. Yeah.
4: Then it's like, I don't know how this was recorded, but it was coming from his own glasses. All right, there you go. That's what it's all about.
0: That was Tell Me Something Good.

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1: We had a listener. He's torn between his brother being his best man and his best friend. We talk about that. I give you three new parenting notes from my life. Also, Lunchbox is upset at Shark Tank, the television show. We had so much going on today. I hope you go and check it out. 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
3: Bobby Bone!

0: This story comes to us from Lee County, Florida. A man was at a Waffle House in the parking lot when he got into an argument with a lady. They start yelling at each other, and she puts her hands up and goes, "You want to fight?" Starts walking towards him, and then she exposes herself. So he called 911 and got her arrested.
1: I don't understand. Do you want to fight? Here's my
2: look at this.
0: No. Why'd he call 911?
2: Well, maybe he didn't like that.
1: Or maybe he felt like if she's doing that now, what's she going to do in a few minutes? She's obviously on
3: something.
0: Yeah, they said she was not in the right state of mind when they arrested her.
2: You wouldn't call 911 on that?
0: No.
1: He just looks.
0: And they expose him. All right, cool, man. Thanks. Yeah, have a good day.
1: Thank you, baby. All right, thank you.
0: I'm Lunchbox. That's your Bonehead Story of the Day.
4: It's the Bobby Bones.

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14: 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You have a lot of podcasts to choose from. So many. Too many. But low-key, this is not your typical podcast. We want you to listen if you want to. We won't make you. That's why it's called Listen If You Want To. And here's why you'll want to. We'll be your BFFs to tell you what to watch. We'll tell you who you need to care about when it comes to

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1: I'm looking to get married to my girlfriend here soon, but I have a dilemma about who my best man should be. On one hand, I have my brother. He's, you know, family. We're going through everything together, but he never had a wedding for him and his wife, so I was never his best man. On the other hand, I have my best buddy who I've gone through high school with, and now 5 years later, down the road, we've still kept in touch, even though we're halfway across the country from each other. I'm going to be his best man in a couple months here, so I almost feel like I'm obligated to make him mine. All right, love the show. Bye.
2: It's hard, but what I would do is remove full obligation, because you're not obligated to make anybody anything. I felt like you were going to say you're obligated to put your brother in there.
3: Yeah.
2: Because traditionally, that's what people do. If you're not that close to your brother, you're medium close to your brother, I don't feel like you have to put your brother in there. I feel like if someone put a gun to your head and said, who's your best man? And whoever you said, that's your best man.
3: Oh, gosh.
4: That's good.
2: And then you go with it.
3: Okay.
2: Just like, make a decision. That's what you do. Who do you want to be your best man? Forget that you feel obligated to your best friend. Forget that you could feel obligated to your brother. Who do you want it to be? That's the one thing I try to stress about weddings, is that this is one of the only times in your life when it's really just going to be about you and your partner. This is it. So make sure that it's about you and your partner. Be as selfish as you want. How you spend your money, what you do at your wedding, who's there, who's your best man, who's your maid of honor. Be as selfish as you want. So we're not going to pick anyone, because it sounds like you don't want either one of them. I'll be honest with you.
3: I know.
2: It sounds like you don't want either one of them. Amy?
3: Yeah. So I don't know if best men work this way.
2: Don't do double. The biggest cop out.
3: Well, no. So, but if you're, for girls, if you have a bridesmaid that is married and you want her to be your maid of honor, she's your matron of honor. And then you can have a maid of honor. So you have matron.
2: If you do that
3: maid,
2: as a dude.
4: I've never heard that.
3: So like, because his brother's married, so he could have a.
2: What would you call it?
3: I don't know. Y'all don't have a name for it?
5: No, it's called loser.
2: Yeah.
3: People double up on the best man.
2: They may go dual never. Best mans.
3: Okay.
2: But that's also stupid. That's because you can't make a decision.
3: I thought you were like.
2: He doesn't want to do that.
3: Do what you want.
2: He doesn't
3: want
2: to do that. We can tell.
3: Okay, then he needs to put a gun to his head.
2: Okay, guys, we're going to fly to his house,
4: yes,
2: break in the middle of the night, go in, put a gun to his head, and see what he says.
3: Who's your best man? And then whoever he comes up with, that's what he has to do.
4: Is there pressure because his friend's going to make him his best man?
3: Yes.
4: Yeah. To be the best man in your wedding?
2: Yeah.
5: That's tough.
3: I had a girlfriend once who... She was maid of honor for one of her friends. And then when her friend got married, she wasn't the maid of honor. And I thought
2: drama.
3: That was so scandalous.
2: Yeah,
3: I really did. I was like, wow. But it didn't impact their friendship at all. Like, I was like, wow.
4: Deep down, I bet you there's a little bit of
2: resentment there. Yeah. I think you go with the best friend. Yeah. I do. I think you go with the best friend.

0: And if it's even on your mind that it might not be your brother, you really don't want it to be your brother. I think you go with the best friend.
1: Yeah.
0: That's just me throwing spaghetti at the wall.
1: I'm fine with that.
0: You?
2: I go best friend too. Because the brother, he's always going to be your brother. He won't get too mad at you because he's your brother.
0: Unless he's a sensitive Sally.
2: Yeah, but then he's still family. You're still going to see him.
1: If somebody's going to get mad at you for that, then...
2: Some people do that, though.
3: Feelings hurt. Oh, yeah. People get mad all the time.
0: Feelings hurt if you're not the best man. I'm going with make your best friend the best man. If you're even asking us that can it be somebody other than your brother, you want it to be somebody other than your brother. So with our limited information, we're going to go with your brother. Hey, let us know how that goes, man.
1: Good luck.
0: Yeah, good luck.

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1: All right, so you were at the grocery store. You're walking through, about to check out. What happens?
2: The guy bagging my groceries, kind of a younger kid, maybe he hasn't learned etiquette, calls out this bulging vein on the side of my head. Now, I have one that's down the middle that sometimes will pop up, but it's not as obvious. I have this little one on the side. Sometimes it just really pops out, and it's so gross looking, but I guess it was throbbing.
1: It's not gross looking because I've never noticed it. Maybe to you, because we are our own worst critic. Maybe to you, you see it. Because I do stuff like that with myself. But we don't sit around and talk after you leave like, man, what a vein today was.
3: I've never seen it, Amy.
1: Never once.
4: Yeah, I don't even
1: know.
4: So
1: you should feel okay about that. But not to take away from your story.
2: Okay, well, when my hair's down, you maybe don't notice it. But when it's in a ponytail. And for whatever reason, I don't know what causes it to start throbbing and like really show. Because sometimes it really, you can't even tell that it's there. And then other times it's like, whoa, I need to give this thing a name or something. He called it out.
1: Well, what did he say?
2: He said that your vein is really throbbing. Like, are you okay?
1: Who would say that?
3: Yeah, that's weird.
2: I think he was concerned that like maybe like my head was going
4: to
2: explode or something. So then he got me worried. So then I Google about my vein and it says that stress can bring it. And I was like, I'm really not feeling that stress today. So I don't know if it was like my workout from earlier got it like pumping, but
1: it's just weird that anyone would call out anyone else's vein. It almost doesn't matter the age unless it's a four-year-old.
2: Teenager, but maybe it's something like no filter. Like maybe something going on.
1: Okay.
2: You know?
1: Okay.
2: You know? Like
1: okay.
2: I don't, you
1: can't
2: I,
1: be
2: I,
1: mad then.
2: And I also, don't assume, but you know how sometimes, like, so I let it slide. It's not like I was like, I can't believe you would say that. I got the vibe that he's lacking a filter of some sort. So I had grace for that.
1: Well, what we'd like to say is we've never noticed your vein.
3: No, you're good.
1: So as much as you think everyone knows you as Veiny Amy, we don't.
4: Yeah, can you turn your head so I can look at it?
2: I don't think you're going to be able to see it.
1: Yeah, because it's not out today.
2: It's not out today.
4: It's not out today.
2: My kids notice it.
3: But it sounds like you're riled up.
1: Is it like
3: right
1: the groundhog? It comes out month more summer or what?
2: Yes. Like, is it an indicator of something? Because I don't know why. Nobody else, y'all don't have one of these?
3: I don't
2: that
3: think
2: just
3: so.
2: Like, and it's like a little worm. It's gross.
4: Oh.
1: Yeah,
2: I don't
1: you're
2: like
1: beating
2: it.
1: Yourself up a little bit.
2: I also Googled, because of course I'm already Googling about my vein, and I'm like, is it safe to maybe have just it removed?
1: No. In your head?
4: What?
1: In your head? And you, near your brain?
4: Vein removal?
2: Well, right here. Is it necessary?
3: You need
2: people
3: that.
2: People have veins removed out of their legs all the time.
1: Yeah, not next to their brain.
4: Do they really?
2: They really do.
1: Like varicose veins?
2: Yeah.
1: Is that still a thing?
2: Yeah.
1: I don't know if I can say that.
4: Wow.
2: Yeah. Yes,
3: you're going to get canceled.
1: Well, everybody looked at me like, oh, I can't believe you said that.
4: Well, I don't know what that is. I didn't.
2: That's what they're called. But I don't know what all the various types of veins that get removed, but it did make me wonder. I mean, y'all get called out at the grocery store about your vein, and you might Google, is this vein removable?
3: Yeah. I'd be really worried if somebody called out a vein.
1: Me too. Because I don't have any veins that I see. But
2: yeah, because he was like, it's throbbing. Like he could see it.
1: Forehead veins can be treated or reduced through several medical and cosmetic procedures, though they are harmless.
3: Don't do that.
2: Well, tell me more.
1: Well, there's something called endovenous laser abiation. Nothing. There's nothing for you.
2: Can that be from a birthday?
1: It's not big. Yes, yes. We'll get you laser vein removal. All right, that's it. Go to the podcast for today. I gave you three updates on being a dad. Billy's now 7 months old, so I told you three things about our life and her life that I found a couple to be really amazing and one not so much. You can hear that. We talked about our monthly subscriptions that we have that we shouldn't and some we can't get out of. We talked about that. And we do a whole second podcast that is not on the radio that will just be up on the podcast feed. Search for The Bobby Bones Show. We'll see you guys tomorrow. Goodbye, everybody.
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0: Welcome into Wednesday, 101.1 WNOE, New Orleans, number one for new country. What do you say we kick things off with your chance at a grand? You could win like Victor.
1: Thank you. 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
0: 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Nationwide keyword next on WNOE.

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0: 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I got a new list for you, Halloween-related. Candystore.com asking a lot of customers to vote on their best and worst Halloween candy. On the best side, usually Reese's always top on the list. Not on theirs, Snickers in at number one. Nerds Gummy Clusters, number three, though. I do agree with that. Worst side, apparently nobody likes candy corn. Why does everybody hate candy corn? All right. The Necco Wafers in at number five. Smarties at number 10, which should not be on the list. And then the Circus Peanuts at number two, which I also love.
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peanuts. I had so many people hit me up on Instagram, Dusty on Air, like, Dusty, you're gross. They're good. A lot of people say it's a texture thing. WNOE. Hit me on

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0: Speaking of Ella Langley, she has confirmed she will be hitting the road again in 2027. It's 101.1 WNOE. I don't think anybody ever thought that it wasn't going to happen, though. You know, 2026, a massive year for her. She's wrapping up the tour this month. Then she's going to take the rest of the year off. Hasn't announced any official 2027 tour dates, but you know that it's going to be a busy rest of the year. I mean, CMAs are coming up. Obviously, a lot of things happening, but she did confirm, like I said, 2027, she'll be out again. I wonder if a new album will support, too. I don't know. Dandelion's still going strong, but we'll keep you updated. It's 101.1 WNOE.
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Well, started the day with that dense fog advisory in many spots and a warm afternoon ahead of us. It's going to start cooling off. Saturday's high, by the way, 75. 101.1 WNOE, New Orleans number one for new country. 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

story right here. This would give me a panic attack. This is why certain people don't trust other people. This is a wild story out of New Hampshire. What happened to a lady? Insane. Oh, I'd be so mad. That next. 101.1 WNOE and a chance at a grand. Shit.

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That's money. Enter it now.

0: 101.1 WNOE. I'm Dusty. I saw this story. I'm not sure how I would react. I would have freaked out, probably had a panic attack. Woman in New Hampshire, she went to an urgent care location recently for treatment after suffering an asthma attack. So you know she's already kind of worried about things, right? So they go in, give her a shot, said, hang tight, we'll be back to check on you. Time goes on. She pokes her head out. She's like, hello, anybody here to help me? They all left. They forgot her in the room and left, locked the door. She calls 911. They respond and get her out. Thankfully, nothing else happened. They're like, yeah, we're sorry. We didn't mean for that to happen. No kidding. She goes, yeah, probably won't ever go back to that office. I don't think half the town's going to go back after that. It's WNOE.
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If you needed a sign to have that extra dessert today, this is your sign. It's National Dessert Day. Just saying. 101.1 WNOE, Cody Johnson now.

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0: won $1,000. It's 101.1 WNOE. What's she using her money on?
1: I will probably pay off some bills with money, and I'm also taking a trip soon in a few weeks, so I could use some of it for that as well.
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0: 101.1 WNOE, talking about that chance of winning $1,000 earlier, which, by the way, you can still enter that nationwide keyword. I'm just saying that money can come in handy for the holidays and everything. They say that Americans will spend an estimated $13.5 billion celebrating Halloween this year. It's according to the National Retail Federation. That's increased by like $400 million. I wonder if it has to do with just inflation in general or the fact that it's a Saturday. I know since it's a Saturday, my wife has even more plans. Like, we always celebrate, you know, and candy, this, that, the other. But I'm thinking that she's probably going to go overboard because it's a Saturday. So, yay! Spending more money. It's 101.1 WNOE.
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And make sure you're waking up with the Bobby Bones Show tomorrow morning. Getting that work week started tomorrow, already Thursday too, which is crazy. 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

101.1 WNOE. I'm Dusty. I'm going to admit it. I don't get too excited about certain things popping on to streaming services to watch. It's just not, I don't know, never really been my thing. However, I think this will be awesome. New documentary. More on that next on WNOE.

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Just enter this nationwide keyword on our website, Bills. 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

0: 101.1 WNOE. I'm Dusty. I don't get excited over a ton of things getting announced, like, oh, this is going to come out, or, you know, this show, this movie, this, that, the other, whatever. This one, though, I think this will be awesome. Disney has announced a new documentary spectacle, Michael Jackson at the Super Bowl. That's coming to Hulu and ESPN in time for the Super Bowl in February of 27. So it's going to explore the iconic Super Bowl halftime show in 93 featuring Michael Jackson, never-before-seen footage. This is going to be awesome. I mean, I remember watching that performance. So get ready. They didn't give an official time or date, rather, but they said it will be in time for the Super Bowl in 27, so hopefully soon. It's 101.1 WNO.
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I am still having a hard time talking. It's 101.1 WNOE. I know that sounds odd, but I bit my tongue the other day so bad. I bit like through the side of it. And so that side of my tongue is swollen. Makes it difficult to talk. You ever bit through your tongue? It hurts. WNOE.

0: 101.1 WNOE, Luke Combs, Rethink Some Things. I'm Dusty. Thank you for listening. Hey, check it out. Later on this month, Julian's Live Auctions are holding a played, worn, and torn auction. We're talking one-of-a-kind items from Dolly Parton's career. Yeah, can be bought by anyone. Obviously, the price is going to be a factor on that for at least myself and many others. We're talking tons of stuff. Set pieces from her home music video, dressing mirror, rug, trifold, dressing screen, so many things, plus other items as well, an Epiphone guitar, costumes. So many different items will be going up for auction. So just Google Julian's Auctions. It's going to be held on October 22nd. Heads up on that. It's 101.1 WNOE.
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It does stop at a certain time, so just heads up on that. 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

0: 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I guess that would be like maybe an arm hair or whatever. 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I don't know when you'd need it, but that is your Daily Dose of Randomness. 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

0: 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I'm Dusty. I saw this headline. I'm like, that was a surprise? Parker McCollum surprise drops acoustic live album. Says that he surprised his fans yesterday by releasing this live album. I'm like, I don't know that that was a surprise. I think it was a couple of months ago we talked about Parker McCollum dropping an acoustic album. Acoustic and all done live. And he dropped it. 15 tracks on it. It looks awesome. All of his big hits, some of your favorites. There you go. Parker McCollum dropped it. But again, to say that it was a surprise, it wasn't a surprise. He told us all it was happening. It's 101.1 WNOE.
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Time for another dumb criminal of the day. What a guy stole that. Obviously, you're going to get caught on this. Not wise, ever. That next, 101.1 WNOE.

0: 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Chance at $1,000. And now your dumb criminal of the day. 26-year-old decided it was going to be a good idea. He was flying from Southern California to Seattle. He bought an airline ticket like he's going to go flying. But no, he snuck through an access door. Thought it'd be a great idea to steal an airport tug. Why? Not a clue. Crashed it into another one or another vehicle, then tried to steal the lavatory servicing truck. Was arrested, charged with vehicle theft, trespassing, and vandalism. They didn't say if he was under the influence or anything. But, I mean, that's got to put you on the do not fly list, right? Like, you just have to.
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had talked about this earlier. I got to share it again. This would just make me not trust anybody ever again. What happened to a lady at an urgent care next? 101.1 WNOE.

0: 101.1 WNOE. I'm Dusty. You might not think this is a big deal, but for me, somebody with anxiety already, this would give me a panic attack. Lady went to an urgent care in New Hampshire. She was actually suffering from an asthma attack, and she knew that she could just go to the urgent care and they'd be able to help her instead of going to the ER. It's fine, right? So she goes in, they give her a shot. They're like, hang tight, we'll be back to check on you. Time goes by. She's like, what's going on? I know I showed up late, but is anybody still here? She pokes her head out, starts walking around. Nobody's there. She tries to leave and the alarm goes off. They left her. They forgot about her. She calls 911. Cops come and let her out. And the company's like, yeah, we apologize. We should have checked. You think? Do you think anybody's going to go to that urgent care ever again? I wouldn't. It's 101.1 WNOE.
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I'm Dusty. Thank you for listening. 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Love, peace, and chicken grease. 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

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Maybe you're getting ready for payday. 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

101.1 WNOE New Orleans, number one for New Country. You gotta love how Riley Green is representing country music this season on The Voice. I gotta say, too, I don't know if you've been watching, but there's some really good talent this season, too. 101.1 WNOE.

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0: 101.1 WNOE New Orleans, number one for new country. It's McKitty in for Casey. And Ashley, what awesome news are you celebrating in Madisonville?
1: Someone left an extra fry in the drive-thru, so they gave me two instead of one.
0: Gotta love that. Yeah, see, it's the little things in life, you know? Enjoy.
1: Yeah, thank you. I will.
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Of course, we are getting closer and closer to Halloween, a little over 2 weeks away. And maybe you have your costume picked out, but what about your pet? You know, it's always super popular to dress up your pet. They say every year Americans spend about an estimated $860 million on pet costumes. They say the top costumes for pets this year, a hot dog, a pumpkin, and number one, a dinosaur.

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0: 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Big congrats to Jamie. She cashed in big time earlier today. She is one of the latest winners, a part of the 13K payday.
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101.1 WNOE. Maybe it's just me, but I feel like this week is like flying by, right? Nice weather continues too next couple days. Lots of sunshine, mid-80s. 101.1 WNOE.

101.1 WNOE New Orleans, number one for new country. This guy right here, Graylin James, he's written songs for a bunch of other artists too. Tucker Wetmore, Cole Swindell, Morgan Wallen, and so many others. 101.1 WNOE.

0: 101.1 WNOE New Orleans, number one for New Country. Michelle, what's going on in Chalmette?
1: I have a baby, 6 months old, and for the very first time ever last night, she slept through the entire night.
0: Love it. How awesome is that, right?
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Gotta love how Lainey Wilson is always representing Louisiana everywhere she goes. And a cool thing, too, about this song, John Mayer actually is on it playing the guitar.

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Maybe you're getting ready for payday soon. Well, how about another payday? How about $1,000? 101.1 WNOE. The 13K payday continues after Blake Shelton.

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0: 101 Pint WNOE New Orleans, number one for new country. 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

0: Arizona, man. What country am I in?
1: It doesn't matter. It's 5 o'clock somewhere.
0: It's always on 5 in Margaritaville, come to think of it.
1: Yeah, I heard that.
0: You've been there, haven't you?
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1: If you could see the smile on my face right about now. Oh, my God.
0: And get ready to celebrate big time when you win. This hour's nationwide keyword is cash. You still have some time to enter it, too. The keyword is cash. 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
2: 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The best announcers. 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

0: 101.1 WNOE New Orleans, number one for new country. Nicole, what's going on in Elmwood?
1: I got married last month and my wedding video just came in, and usually it takes so much longer than a month, so I'm super excited to watch it.
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